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Chopin, as played by Charles-Richard Hamelin on the New Classical FM. That was the Nocturne in E Major, Opus 62, Number 2. Before that, a Barcarolle by Mendelssohn, Julia Shaw, Nora Eumannis on harps. And we started off with Beethoven, the slow movement, the Andante from the Symphony Number 1, played by Tafel Music under Bruno Weil. You're listening to A Little Night Music. I'm Kathleen Kajioka, and it is time for our Composer of the Week. Every week, I throw the spotlight on a different composer, and at around about this time, just after 8 o'clock, we have a listen to some of their music, I tell you about their lives, and we get to know them just a little bit better. This week, Brahms and his symphonies. Now, before we approach this 19th century composer's struggle with orchestral writing, it would be good to look back at some history of the symphony leading up to this time, namely the mid-1800s. Now, Brahms wrote only 4 symphonies, which when one compares to, say, Mozart, who wrote 41, and certainly comparing to Haydn, who wrote over 100, seems a pretty paltry amount. But back when those two were writing, a symphony was a form that was generally much lighter, certainly shorter. When Haydn first started writing in the mid-1700s, the symphony had barely been born from its embryo as the French opera overture. It was a 3-movement long work, always ending in a fluffy minuet. In Haydn's hands, it grew in both length and scope into a vehicle full of potential for thematic devices and orchestral coloration, musical engineering of a sort, and it was well on its way to being a concert feature in and of itself. Well, enter Beethoven, who in the first decades of the 19th century transformed the symphony into the Everest of instrumental music. Now, when Brahms hit the scene in the early 1850s, Beethoven had been dead for about 25 years, but his legacy hovered like a daunting shadow over any ambitious composer. Now, the young Brahms's gifts were obvious and so intense that Robert Schumann, a tastemaker of mid-century Germany, declared him to be the next Beethoven. It was meant as the highest praise, which also turned out to be something of a poison chalice for the ever self-critical Brahms. He was so intimidated by the comparison that he would wait over 20 years before premiering his very first symphony. 20 years. Now, in the meantime, he flexed his orchestral muscles in much lower stakes fare, such as the Serenade. Serenade is meant to be a light evening entertainment. No need to move musical mountains here. Let's have a listen to this movement from his Serenade No. 1, written when he was 25 in 1858.

Leonard Slatkin leading the St. Louis Symphony Orchestra in the Scherzo from the Symphony No. 1, Opus 11, by our composer of the week, Johannes Brahms, one of his earliest stabs at orchestral writing, finished long before he would dare to complete his very first symphony. There was a second serenade written a year later. This one is a fun experiment in orchestral color. Brahms doubles all the woodwinds, takes out the violins altogether. The result is a vibrant palette, and with the violas dominating the strings, there's also a very warm core to the sound.

0: A really unique sound there in that Serenade No. 2 by our composer of the week, Johannes Brahms. Taking out the violins means all the upper register treble sounds belong to the winds, and then the violas and lower down holding down the string section. That was the Rondo played by the Scottish Chamber Orchestra under Charles McCarris. Nice little experiment by Brahms on his way to finishing his very first symphony, which would take a couple of decades to get to. We will continue exploring Brahms and his orchestral writing tomorrow, just after 8 o'clock. A Little Night Music continues with Edward Elgar and Max Bruch right after this.
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Joshua Bell is up next. This is from Max Brooks' Scottish Fantasy.

0: The London Mozart Players under Matthias Bemert with the music of Antonio Rossetti, his Allegretto Capriccio from the Symphony in D. Before that, Joshua Bell with the Academy of St. Martin in the Fields playing the opening movement from Max Bruch's Scottish Fantasy for violin and orchestra. You're listening to A Little Night Music. I'm Kathleen Kangioka. Lots more to come, so stay with us. We will savor some Ravel and hear from Canadian composer Godfrey Rideout right after this.
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Jane Coop with the music of Maurice Ravel, his Pavane pour enfant des Feuntes on the new Classical FM. 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Turning now to Canadian composer Godfrey Rideout, who lived through the majority of the 20th century, born in 1918, died in 1984, and wrote some of his music, I'd say at least this piece, in a very English style, which is appropriate when you're writing for viola. There's something about the viola and England. They really love this sound. This is the Ballade for Viola and Orchestra, starring Stephen Dan with the Toronto Symphony Orchestra.

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Renee Fleming and the London Philharmonic with Jesu, Joy of Man's Desiring by Johann Sebastian Bach. Before that, the music of Godfrey Rideout, the Ballade No. 1 for Viola and String Orchestra played by Stephen Dann and the Toronto Symphony. You are listening to A Little Night Music. I'm Kathleen Kajioka. Now, the Bach that we just heard, Jesu, Joy of Man's Desiring, is what's known as a choral prelude. And this is where the composer takes a hymn, in this case, a Lutheran hymn, Jesu, Joy of Man's Desiring, that was the tune that Renee Fleming was singing, and then weaves around it a rich array of instrumental writing, so lots of counterpoint, and just setting the whole thing in a bed of amazing music. Now, Bach, although he was brilliant at this and is quite famous for several of these choral preludes, he did not invent it. He learned it from a guy named Dietrich Buxtehude, and that's who we're going to hear from right now. His setting of the Lutheran hymn, Herzlich lieb hab ich dich, O Herr, or I love thee with all my heart, O Lord. And it's myself and my friends at Ensemble Masque playing this fantastic, energetic instrumental music that underlies the whole thing.

0: Music by Alessandro Scarlatti, the Sinfonia No. 12 in C minor, known as La Geniale, played by Les Boreas de Montréal under Francis Copron. And before that, my group Ensemble Masque with the sopranos of Vox Luminis singing the choral prelude, Herzlich lieb hab ich dich, O Herr. Gotta work on my German there. I love thee with all my heart, O Lord, by Dietrich Buxtehude. You are listening to A Little Night Music. I'm Kathleen Kajioka. Schubert is coming up. And Rodrigo, stay tuned.
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Guitarist Miloš Karadalić is up next. This movement from Rodrigo's Concerto de Aranjuez.

0: Was piano music by Tchaikovsky, January at the Fireside from The Seasons, played by Lung Lung. Before that, guitarist Miloš Karadalić with some very warming music by Joaquin Rodrigo, the Allegro con Spirito from his Concerto de Aranjuez. He was joined by the London Philharmonic. You're listening to A Little Night Music. I'm Kathleen Kajioka. So much more great stuff to come. We are going to hear from Rachmaninoff Symphony No. 2, and we've got some Brahms right after this.
1: 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Tomorrow from 3 to 7 p.m. on The Oasis. New music this week with the return of two Juno Award winners, Andrew Wan and Charles Richard Amelin, with the violin sonatas of Brahms. And violinist Anne-Sophie Mutter celebrates her take on Berlin. 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

The Russian National Orchestra under Mikhail Pletnev with Rachmaninoff, the Adagio from his Symphony No. 2 in E minor on the New Classical FM. I'm guessing that this recording was part of something of an activist moment trying to get Rachmaninoff's music happening in Russia again, because he was basically banned because he left the Soviet Union. Basically rejecting it. And so his music was not allowed to be played. And so Russians have not known it very well until relatively recently, although the rest of us in North America revel in Rachmaninoff. Anyway, a little bit of sociological history there. You're listening to A Little Night Music. I'm Kathleen Kajioka. Valery Popov is up next on Bassoon, the Russian State Symphony Orchestra, with music by Weber. This is the Bassoon Concerto, Opus 75.

0: Valery Popov and the Russian State Symphony Orchestra with music by Carl Maria von Weber, his Bassoon Concerto Opus 75 on the New Classical FM. You're listening to A Little Night Music when we come back. Tonight's pick from the Kajioka Collection, right after this.
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Gene Baxtresser on flute, David Carroll on bassoon, Andrew Davis at the piano, with a third movement from the trio Opus 119 by Danish composer Friedrich Kuhlau on the new Classical FM. You're listening to A Little Night Music. I'm Kathleen Kajioka. It is time for tonight's pick from the Kajioka Collection. This is where I draw from particular favorite composers, performers, repertoire. Tonight's pick is a lot about atmosphere. It is a traditional Mexican piece for guitar called Por Ti Mi Corazón. And the way Jason Viol plays it, it is so calming, so easygoing, so spacious. Enjoy.

0: Misha Majsky on cello, Pavel Gililov on piano, Romantic Peace, Opus 75, number 4. That's originally for violin by Antonín Dvořák. Before that, tonight's pick from the Kajioka collection, the atmospheric Por Ti Mi Corazón, played by guitarist Jason Vio. Traditional music from Mexico. You're listening to A Little Night Music. I'm Kathleen Kajioka. We will return with the wonderful early music vocal ensemble from England, I Fagiolini, right after this.
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Oh, the bass voices in that group are good. Did you hear that last note? So low. I can almost count the vibrations. That was E. Fagiolini with the Ave Verum Corpus by Palestrina and Giovanni Battista Bovicelli. And that brings us to the end of this edition of A Little Night Music. I'm Kathleen Cagioca. Thank you so much for joining me. Stay with us now as we move forward into the night with Nocturne, hosted by Marilyn Lightstone, right here on the new Classical FM. Beautiful music for a crazy world.

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and a very good evening to you. I'm Marilyn Lightstone, and I'm your host here at Nocturne from the New Classical 96.3 FM, where we'll begin tonight's show with Franz Danzi's Concertante for Flute and Clarinet, Opus 41, the Larghetto. James Galway will play on his flute, Sabine Meyer on her clarinet, and Jörg Feierber will conduct the Württemberg Chamber Orchestra. I remember when Galway just burst onto the public scene some years ago, to much acclaim. He is the president of a global organization called FluteWise. It's a charitable organization that supports young flute players because Galway is one of those generous individuals who's just as interested in the health and longevity of his profession and its young players as he is in his own career. More power to you, Mr. Galway. In 2003, he got together with Julian Lloyd Webber and Evelyn Glennie, that extraordinary deaf percussionist, and they formed the Music Education Consortium, its purpose being to pressure the British government into providing better music education in schools. A most

Worthy goal. I wish them much luck. Galway was given an OBE in 1977 and was knighted in 2001. So, here's the music.

clarinetist Dieter Klocker was accompanied by the SWR Symphony Orchestra Baden-Baden und Freiburg, conductor Holger Schroeter-Siebeck. They gave us the Romance from Antonio Rossetti's Clarinet Concerto No. 2 in E-flat, which followed the On Golden Pond theme by Dave Grusin. Mr. Grusin was also the pianist in performance with the studio orchestra. First up tonight, the Larghetto from Franz Danzi's Concertante for Flute and Clarinet, Opus 41, the Württemberg Chamber Orchestra, flautist James Galway, Sabine Meyer, clarinet. I'm Marilyn Lightstone, and I'm so pleased you decided to join me tonight here on Nocturne from the new Classical 96.3 FM, where each and every night from 11 to 1, we play the music you love most in the world. Music that you've carried in your heart for many years. Music that you associate with the people who mean and meant the most to you in all the world. This is a wonderful poem by W.H. Auden. It's called The Composer. All the others translate. The painter sketches a visible world to love or reject. Rummaging into his living, the poet fetches the images out that hurt and connect. From life to art by painstaking adaption, relying on us to cover the rift. Only your notes are pure contraption. Only your song is an absolute gift. Pour out your presence, O delight, cascading the falls of the knee and the weirs of the spine, our climate of silence and doubt invading. You alone, alone, O imaginary song, are unable to say an existence is wrong, and pour out your forgiveness like wine. I like that whole poem, but I think that the last line is sublime. Pour out your forgiveness like wine. Yes. Here's André Mathieu's Ballade Fantaisie for Violin and Piano, featuring the Lefebvre brothers, pianist Alain, brother David on violin. Alain Lefebvre, in particular, has been instrumental in reconstructing and promoting the works of Quebec's child prodigy André Mathieu, whose dates are 1929 to 1968, and whose European career was cut short by the outbreak of the Second World War. This piece was written at the age of 13, the same year Mathieu won first prize in the New York Philharmonic's Centenary Young Composers competition.

Konradin Kreutzer's Grand Septet in E-flat, Opus 62, the Adagio, performed for us by the Consortium Classicum, before which we heard the Ellora Festival singers in the sure hands of Noel Edison, Morten Lauritsen's O Magnum Mysterium. First up in the set, the Ballade Fantaisie for Violin and Piano of André Mathieu, composed when he was 13 and performed for us by Les Frères Lefebvre. The minutes slip by so swiftly, I think it's time I gave you my email address, just in case. mlightstone@classical963fm.com. To prepare us for Edward Elgar's Dream Children, Opus 43, performed for us by Norman Del Mar's Bournemouth Sinfonietta, a poem called There Isn't Time by Eleanor Fargian from the most recent addition to my poetry library, a wonderfully satisfying great fat tome called Favorite Poems, Old and New. There isn't time. There isn't time to do the things I want to do, with all the mountaintops to climb and all the woods to wander through, and all the seas to sail upon, and everywhere there is to go, and all the people, every one who lives upon the earth, to know. There's only time to know a few, and do a few, and then sit down and make a rhyme about the rest I want to do. Well, I feel exactly like that.

0: Here on Nocturne from the new classical 96.3 FM, a nocturne. From Herbert Hamilton Hardy's A John Field Suite, Uri Meyer conducting the Edmonton Symphony Orchestra. Preceded, it was, by Edward Elgar's Dream Children, Opus 43. Norman Del Mar conducting the Bournemouth Sinfonietta. Before we take our wee break en route to the second hour of our show, I'm going to read you something from the Paiute American Indian tradition that expresses how universal is the need for, the desire for, the love for the sun. It's called The Grass on the Mountain. Oh, long, long the snow has possessed the mountains. The deer have come down, and the bighorn, they have followed the sun to the south, to feed on mesquite pods and bunch grass. Loud are the thunder drums in the tents of the mountains. Oh, long, long have we eaten the chia seeds and dried deer's flesh of the summer killing. We are wearied of our huts and the smoky smell of our garments. We are sick with desire of the sun and the grass on the mountain.
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Well, hello again. I'm Marilyn Lightstone, and I thank you for hanging in with us for hour number two of Nocturne from the new classical 96.3 FM, where we just heard some English pastoral impressions, Opus 26, Bredon Hill, the Andante, the Philharmonia Orchestra led by Alasdair Mitchell. Bringing us back from the break, one of Schumann's fairy tale narrations, Nicht so schnell, with a supercast. Violist Rivka Golani, Joaquin Valdepeñas on clarinet, and Bernadine Blaha at the piano. I hope that Golani and Blaha wear strapless evening gowns, preferably in black, when they perform this number on the concert stage. And why, you may ask? Well, at the risk of having you think I'm a fetishist of some kind, I have to admit to finding the sight of strong, bare arms in the act of making music to be one of the most beautiful things in the world. It's like watching sculpture in motion. Here's a poem called City from Langston Hughes, a man who had the knack of saying a whole lot of stuff with very few words. In the morning, the city spreads its wings, making a song in stone that sings. In the evening, the city goes to bed, hanging lights about its head. Here's the Chant du Ménestrel, the song of the troubadour, cellist Shauna Ralston, Mario Bernardi conducting the CBC Radio Orchestra.

Fauré's Piano Quartet No. 2 in G minor, Opus 45. The Adagio Non Troppo, featuring some of the biggest names in music. Violinist Isaac Stern, Yo-Yo Ma on cello, violist Jamie Laredo, and Emmanuel Axe at the piano. Which followed the Andantino from Camille Saint-Saëns' Violin Concerto No. 3, featuring Philippe Graffin. Preceding that, Mario Bernardi guiding the CBC Radio Orchestra as they accompanied cellist Shauna Ralston in Alexander Glazunov's Chant de Minstrel, Opus 71, The Song of the Troubadour. I'm Marilyn Lightstone, and I'm delighted we're spending some time together tonight here at Nocturne from the New Classical 96.3 FM. This is called Prayers of Steel, and when I first read it, I couldn't help but think of those extraordinary black-and-white photographs of the men, many of them First Nations folk from Canada, who built the first skyscrapers in New York, thus defining the city forever. Lay me on an anvil, O God. Beat me and hammer me into a crowbar. Let me pry loose old walls. Let me lift and loosen old foundations. Lay me on an anvil, O God. Beat me and hammer me into a steel spike. Drive me into the girders that hold a skyscraper together. Take red-hot rivets and fasten me into the central girders. Let me be the great nail holding the skyscraper through blue nights into white stars. Coming up, Franz Benda's Flute Concerto in E minor, the Adagio un poco andante, Jean-Pierre Rampal on flute, Jean-Pierre Vallès conducting the Orchestral Ensemble of Paris.

my nightly ration of bruch, and thank goodness, because we soon must part. Yes, alas, we must. That was violinist Salvatore Accardo, Kurt Mazur conducting the Gewandhaus Orchestra Leipzig. Before that, the Tout Jean-Pierre, Rampal, the flautist, accompanied by the Orchestral Ensemble of Paris, led by Valles, the conductor. So, out of music. And very soon, out of words. Just enough to cover this quote from John Keats' Ode to a Grecian Urn. Heard melodies are sweet, but those unheard are sweeter. Therefore, ye soft pipes,

Play on, not to the sensual ear, but more endeared, pipe to the spirit ditties of no tone. Think on that as you try to get to sleep. In the Still of the Night, coming up next on the New Classical 96.3 FM. Until we meet again, I'm Marilyn Lightstone.

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0: 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I thank you for staying the night.
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0: Good morning, and welcome to Classical Mornings on the new Classical FM. I'm your host, Dean Holland, in for Gene Stillwell. And, it is the 23rd of June, Tuesday, and we're having some beautiful, very summery weather. And I hope that you have been experiencing the same. I know that we will have a thing or two to say about that. Jeremy is standing by with the news, but let's do a check on traffic.
1: The 404 northbound at Queensville, we've got a closure for a collision. And keep in mind, the Queensville ramps to the northbound 404 closed. Young closed both ways south of Lawrence, all for a collision in Wilson east of Avenue. We've also got problems to work around. Construction, 401 westbound collectors at Dixie, two right lanes blocked. Again, your 400 northbound through 88 and 89. We've got a couple of left lanes blocked. Get your car summer ready. 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
2: Thank you, Lisa. And good morning. I'm Jeremy Logan with your 6 o'clock news on the new Classical FM. Where it is 6 o'clock right now. Mostly sunny for your Tuesday, June 23rd, with a high of 26 degrees. Right now, it is 13 degrees Celsius in Toronto. In the news, we begin in Montreal, where police have identified the officer killed in yesterday's shooting in the city's Côte de Neige district. 34-year-old Mohamed Lamine Benoudouane was killed in the line of duty when officers responding to reports of an armed man at a hotel were met with gunfire. A second police officer was seriously injured in the attack that also claimed the life of a civilian and the suspect. Montreal Police Chief Fadi Daguerre was almost at a loss for words when speaking with reporters about the tragedy.
3: It's a very, very sad day. It's a nightmare. But we have to be solid. We have to be solid for our lady police officer who survived. And we're all behind her. And that's it.
2: Following the shooting, police agencies in British Columbia were warned about the possible existence of documentation or a manifesto encouraging violence against police officers. Authorities have not yet confirmed any connection between that warning and the Montreal attack, which remains under investigation. Toronto's police chief has released a statement on X, posting, expressing condolences for the Montreal police officer killed in the line of duty, protecting others. Myron Demkew also writes, "Those injured, including another police officer, are in our thoughts today." Toronto police lost Constable Mark Pinizotto to gunfire in a high-risk takedown earlier this month, and OPP Constable Tarun Bali also died in the line of duty in Northern Ontario. Well, it is a contract negotiation unlike any other. At the Sheraton Center downtown, representatives with the country's biggest private sector union kicked off contract talks with negotiators for Ford Canada. Unifor National President Lana Payne says, against the odds, they have survived Donald Trump's threats of coming for our auto sector in Canada.
4: Some commentators in our own country, and I dare say even some politicians, have written us off. Some fail to understand the significant importance of this auto industry to workers, to their communities, and to the advanced manufacturing sector of our country. And yet, here we all are, still here, still strong, and still fighting for this industry.
2: Payne also acknowledged the enormity of the task lying ahead as she and her negotiating team attempt to reach a 3-year deal with Ford by July 10th. She explained that with the renegotiation or potential elimination of the Canada-US-Mexico agreement on trade also looming, neither side in the talks knows exactly what the economics of the industry will look like in a year or two. In entertainment news, he rose from a job as a record company lawyer to become one of the music industry's most powerful figures. Clive Davis has died at the age of 94. Davis launched or resurrected the careers of countless superstars, including Janis Joplin, Carlos Santana, and Alicia Keys. Davis also signed Billy Joel, Blood, Sweat, and Tears, Patti Smith, The Grateful Dead, and American Idol winners Carrie Underwood and Kelly Clarkson. And he was responsible for bringing the legendary sound of Whitney Houston to the world. Reporter Deborah Roberts takes a look back.
5: Known as the man with the golden ears,
6: it was Clive Davis whose gut instinct realized that the teen daughter of a New Jersey gospel singer
5: had the makings of a star, taking 19-year-old Whitney Houston to the Merv Griffin Show.
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7: You either got it or you don't have it. She's got it.
8: She got it.
5: Launching her to superstardom.
2: Deborah Roberts reporting. Clive Davis's publicist says the music executive died in his Manhattan apartment. He was 94. On the world markets in Tokyo this morning, the Nikkei plummeted 3.5% as recent enthusiasm cooled about efforts to end the war in Iran. The Hang Seng Index in Hong Kong dropped 1.8%. European stocks are also trending down, and U.S. futures are showing triple-digit declines. The Canadian dollar is trading at 70.5 cents U.S. In sports, the Blue Jays beat the Houston Astros 4-2 in Toronto last night. Louis Varland secured his 16th save as the 39-39 Blue Jays got back to 500 for the first time since May 29th. Second game with the Astros goes this afternoon just after 4 o'clock. In the WNBA, Toronto Tempo lost in Atlanta 94-87 to the Dream. Next game for the Tempo is at home Thursday night against the LA Storm. And in World Cup action, Algeria defeated Jordan 2-1 in the late match in Santa Clara, California. It was Jordan's second straight loss and eliminates the squad from advancing to the knockout round. And later today at Toronto Stadium at 7 p.m., Panama faces Croatia. Both sides are calling the showdown a must-win. It is 6:06, taking a look at your classical FM weather forecast. Mostly sunshine for your Tuesday, June 23rd, with a high of 26 degrees. Clear skies tonight with a low of 14. Tomorrow, mainly sunny and a high of 25. Currently, it is 13 degrees Celsius in Toronto, 11 in Cobourg, and 13 in Collingwood. 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

Mr. Glenn Gould on the piano there, the music of J.S. Bach. Variation 18 from the Goldberg Variations. It is Dean with you on Classical Mornings, and I hope that that you're having a beautiful Tuesday. I certainly am. And the sun is bright out there. The skies are a nice soft blue. And we are in our brew with Bach now. And I've got my black cup of dark roast coffee with me. Maybe you have similar or, like a little dash of cream in there, whatever the case may be. Hope you are enjoying it on this beautiful morning. And we're going to go into the music of J.S., of course, Orchestral Suite number 1 in C. This is Gavotte's 1 and 2.

0: the work of Jean-Philippe Rameau, French composer, 17th century born. That was Cinquième Concert, La Marais, Ensemble Masque, featuring our own Catherine Cagioca, part of that ensemble. And before that, Akademie für Altmusik Berlin, from an album celebrating Bach orchestral suites. That was JS's Orchestral Suite Number 1 in C, Gavotte 1 and 2. This morning's Brew with Bach. And, well, we are going to, in about 15 minutes, we're going to play Be in Sync with the baritone bass. We've got some Allotomax vouchers on the line for that, so be prepared. Again, in about 15 minutes, we will do that. But right now, we are looking forward to some coats. And before that, we're going to check traffic with Lisa.
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2: The 404 northbound at Queensville, a closure for a crash cleanup. And keep in mind, Queensville ramps to the northbound 404 also remain closed. Young is closed both ways south of Lawrence for a crash, and Wilson east of Avenue Road, problems to work around. Still a little bit of construction eastbound on the 401 in the express past Mavis. Two right lanes remain blocked. 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

As promised, the work of Eric Coates, English composer, from his London suite. That was Westminster in the East of England Orchestra under the direction of Malcolm Nabarro. And I have a friend who's, well, one of our own, one of our family here from Zoomer and Classical FM. He is over doing a little bit of touring around England. So I wonder if he will have any pictures or visits of Westminster Abbey and the like. So many beautiful places to visit over on the other side of the pond. I mean, we have lots of beautiful places here as well. But everybody likes to see something different. People from the other side of the pond, of course, come over here, and they are in awe of our vistas, and rightly so. And then when we go over there, I think one of the things that we love so much over there is the history, just because the European countries over there are so much older than us. But I know my dad was British born, and relatives would come over here, and they could not get over the expansiveness of our country, and just how wide open and gorgeous and beautiful it is. So beautiful, beautiful things to be seen for sure. We are going to jump now into a harp consort number 5 in D. This is the music of yet another English composer. This gentleman born a couple of centuries before Eric Coates. Yes, he was born in the very, very early 17th century, 1602, speaking of William Laws.

Lovely and Gentle, the music of 17th century English composer William Laws. Harp consort number 5 in D, and that was Les Voix Humaines, and Maxine Islander featured on the harp. And the time now is 6:33, and it's time for me to give you a number, because I would love for you to give me a call so we can play Be In Sync with the baritone bass, yours truly being the baritone bass. And I've got a $100 voucher, Lotto Max, for 4 upcoming draws. And I see that the estimated jackpot is like $30 million. So do give me a call. The number is 416-507-9894. Again, 416-507-9894. And here now is the work of Igor Stravinsky.

0: And the music of Igor Stravinsky is who we enjoyed there. Yes, from his Puccinella 17, that was Gavat con due Verizioni. And that was the Toronto Symphony Orchestra under the direction of Gustavo Jumeno. And it is Dean with you. The time now is 6:38. And I've got Frank on the line who lives in Maple, Ontario. I know exactly where you are. I once worked with somebody who lived in Maple. How are you this morning, Frank?
1: I'm good. How are you?
0: I'm really, really well. Are you having a beautiful morning in Maple?
1: No complaints. It's sunny and it's warming up.
0: Good. Good. Yeah, same here. It is. I think that's what our destiny is for the day, and I will take it. Well, we've got a Blotto Max draw tonight for like $30 million, and I have got $100 Lotto Max voucher for four upcoming draws. That is on the line here, and all you got to do is be in sync with the baritone bass. Are you all ready?
1: I'm ready.
0: Okay, here are your three options: full tilt, full bloom, or full feeling. Which one do you think that I'm thinking on this beautiful June morning?
1: Full tilt.
0: Full tilt. You know what? I just bought a whole bunch of flowers yesterday. I did not tell you that. Full bloom, that's the one I'm looking for. Full bloom. So many things are in full bloom right now. Do you have a bit of a garden where you are?
1: It's starting to go.
0: It's what, sorry?
1: Yeah, it's starting. You can see the flower coming up and the plants.
0: Beautiful. What do you have any idea what type of things you have in your garden? That might not be your thing, so it might be a hard question.
1: Flowers, no idea. Vegetables, tomatoes.
0: Love that. Gorgeous. I love that. There's nothing like fresh vegetables from your own garden. That is beautiful. Good for you. Okie dokie.
1: Thank you.
0: Any idea with winning such a big draw like this, any idea what you might do with the money like that?
1: Help out the kids and travel.
0: Lovely. Where would you like to travel to? Where would be your first place that you would go to?
1: Europe.
0: Yeah. I think we were talking about Europe this morning. I'm with you. Yep. Okay. Well, listen, Frank, thank you so, so much for calling in. You have yourself a gorgeous Tuesday and the rest of your week. And congratulations.
1: Thanks again. Enjoy the day.
0: Okay. Thanks, Frank. Okay. All the best.
1: Bye.

0: From an album called Home Sweet Home, Sweet spelled S-U-I-T-E. That was Frazier Jackson on the bassoon and Monique de Margerie on the piano. And the music of Robert Schumann, Romance, Opus 94, number 1. And before that, we heard Radulupu on the piano in the third movement, the Allegro Moderato from Six Moments Musico, the music of Franz Schubert. And thanks again to Frank and Maple for calling in and playing Be In Sync with the baritone bass. Tomorrow, it'll be back to match the mezzo, because Jean will be back. Yes, indeed, she's had a nice little bit of time away. I've been happy to fill in for her last week and into this week. But yeah, $30 million is the Lotto Max jackpot, the estimated $30 million, plus 30 $100,000 prizes. So yeah, good day to get your tickets. I've got more beautiful music coming up. You know that I do, including, what have we got? We're going to have some harp in just a few moments. But first, let's check in with Lisa, see what's on the roadways.
1: Still looking at problems on the 404 northbound of Queensville. We've got a closure for a crash cleanup. The Queensville ramps to the northbound 404 also remain closed. Keep in mind, a little bit of construction causing delays eastbound on the 401 in the express past Mavis. Two right lanes remain blocked. And taking a look out this morning on the westbound 401, filling in typically now past Highway 412 through Salem. A couple of delays moving into Pickering. Young closure both ways south of Lawrence for a collision in Wilson east of Avenue. 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

0: A piece of music based on a traditional tune known as the Plowboy. That was officially the music of Czech composer Jan Ladislav Dudzik, a harp concerto in E-flat, the Rondo Allegro Molto, and we heard Musici di Praga there, and on the harp, Dagmar Platevola. And the time is, it's about a minute before the top of the hour. I have Jeremy standing by with the 7 a.m. news, but I also have Lisa standing by with a look at traffic.
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2: We've got new problems popping up on the westbound 401 in the collectors as you make your way through Liverpool. We've got a collision cleanup. Looks like a couple of lanes are taken out at this point. If you're heading along that stretch, expect heavier delays. The 404 northbound at Queensville side road, a closure for a crash, and Queensville ramps to the northbound 404 also remain closed. You're the Reason Sunnybrook targets tumors in real time and why a stroke is reversed in 10 minutes. Give today at yourthereason.ca. I'm Lisa Edwards with traffic on the new Classical FM.
3: Thank you, Lisa. And good morning, I'm Jeremy Logan with your 7 o'clock news on the new Classical FM. Where does 7 o'clock right now? Mostly sunshine for your Tuesday, June 23rd, with a high of 26 degrees. Right now, it is 14 degrees Celsius in Toronto. In the news, Montreal's mayor is expected this morning to visit a multicultural neighborhood that was struck by a shooting that killed an on-duty police officer, a civilian, and the suspect. Quebec's police watchdog is investigating yesterday's shooting, while Quebec provincial police have launched a parallel criminal code probe. Quebec Premier Christine Fréchette spoke about the tragedy in Montreal's Côte-des-Neiges district, where 34-year-old Mohamed Lamine Benridouane was killed in the line of duty as officers were met with gunfire while responding to reports of a man armed with a long gun at a hotel.
4: These acts are reprehensible and have no place in our society. In the face of this ordeal, we will remain united, supportive, and determined to stand by all those affected.
3: Police have not identified the suspect or given a motive for the shooting, but say a long gun was seized. The officer killed had been with Montreal police since 2021. In other news, U.S. Vice President J.D. Vance left the first days of technical negotiations with Iran projecting optimism, telling reporters as he left Switzerland that he felt great about the progress they made. Vance said a key part of the talks is keeping the Strait of Hormuz open. ABC Chief White House Correspondent Mary Bruce has the latest from Washington.
5: After his threats nearly derailed peace talks over the weekend, President Trump taking a more measured tone.
6: As long as they respect us, we're going to be fine.
5: In a significant move, the U.S. temporarily lifting oil sanctions on Iran, letting them sell oil openly for the first time in years, which could bring them tens of billions of dollars. And these talks are continuing, but when it comes to the future of Iran's nuclear program, it's clear there's still a long way to go.
3: Mary Bruce reporting from Washington. There have been concerns that Iran could use that money to support its proxies like Hezbollah and rebuild the Iranian military. Here in the city, it's a headline quickly becoming regular news during the FIFA World Cup in downtown Toronto. Toronto police say they've intercepted another drone near the FIFA Fan Fest at Fort York, not far from us here at the Zoomerplex, marking the 14th such incident since the World Cup began earlier this month. The latest was an unauthorized drone flown near Strawn and Ordnance around 8:15 p.m. on Sunday. It comes after two people were charged for flying drones in the same area on Saturday. Police say the area surrounding Toronto Stadium, the FIFA Fan Fest, and Centennial Park are all deemed no-fly zones throughout the World Cup. Health news. For years, older adults have been told to take calcium and vitamin D to help prevent falls and fractures. But there's growing evidence, including a major study in May, to suggest these widely used supplements may do far less than once hoped. It found that calcium and vitamin D don't meaningfully reduce the risk of fractures, with little or no consistent benefit for falls. Health Canada says up to 30% of adults 65 and older experience at least one fall every year that can lead to hip fractures, chronic pain, reduced mobility, and even death. but the latest results don't diminish the importance of calcium and vitamin D for bone health, as both are critical for normal bone metabolism, and meeting daily requirements is still important. On the world markets, Asian shares closed the day lower as recent enthusiasm cools and markets face uncertainty about efforts to end the war in Iran. European stocks are also in the red, as are U.S. futures. The Canadian dollar is trading at 70.5 cents U.S. In sports, Shane Bieber throws first pitch just after 4 this afternoon as the Blue Jays try to beat the Houston Astros again after last night's 4-2 opening victory. In the WNBA, Toronto Tempo lost 94-87 against the Atlanta Dream. Tempo comes home to host the LA Sparks on Thursday. And there are 4 games in the World Cup today, including a must-win Group L match at Toronto Stadium for both Panama and Croatia at 7 o'clock this evening. It will be the second straight game in Toronto for Panama, who lost 1-0 to Ghana. Elsewhere, England and Ghana play in Boston, Portugal and Uzbekistan meet in Houston, and Colombia and Congo DR square off in Mexico. It is 7:05. Taking a look at your Classical FM weather forecast, it'll be mostly sunny for your Tuesday, June 23rd, with a high of 26 degrees. Clear skies tonight with a low of 14. Tomorrow, mainly sunny and a high of 25. Currently, it is 14 degrees Celsius in Toronto, 11 in Cobourg, and 14 degrees in Collingwood. I'm Jeremy Logan. 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

Good morning. Happy Tuesday to you. Happy June the 23rd. Hoping you're happy and healthy wherever you are and enjoying this gorgeous morning sunshine and these blue skies. Just love them. It is Dean in for Gene Stillwell. You're listening to Classical Mornings. And, well, what have I got? You know what? We're going to play the quiz of the Bumblebee in about 20 minutes or so. I'm working on some nifty questions. Give you a chance to win a mug or two. And, you know, I'm talking tea sometime this morning with Jeremy Logan. Yeah, you know, I'm a coffee drinker. He's a tea drinker. And I stumbled across a sort of a new version of a traditional tea. And I'm trying to encourage him to try this. He is digging in his heels perhaps a little bit. Time will tell. You may be a tea drinker as well. But I think it would be an interesting little experiment and conversation. We'll see how the morning unfolds. In the meantime, I've got the music of Felix Mendelssohn.

0: applause well earned. I think that you would agree. Mayumi Zeiler on the violin, along with the Zeiler strings in the work of Felix Mendelssohn. That was the third movement, the final allegro from Mendelssohn's Violin Concerto in D minor. It is, what time are we at? Yeah, we're at 7:15, hoping that you're happy and healthy wherever you are. And we are going to do a check with Lisa right now, see what's happening on those roadways. Maybe we get some good news.
1: The 401 westbound collectors at Liverpool. We've got a crash cleanup taking out a couple of left lanes. We've got heavier delays beginning to build, and that transfer approaching Port Union is now closed. We've got a crash in the construction zone, so definitely something to factor in along that stretch of highway. The 404 northbound at Queensville reopened. Young reopened both ways south of Lawrence. Wilson east of Avenue and Steeles at Weston. 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

Some beautiful, beautiful music there. The work of, as promised, Yosef Souk. Actually, I don't think I promised you that, but that's what you got. Czech composer Yosef Souk. So we've had a couple of Czech composers in the last hour. Very nice. And that was the first movement from his Serenade for Strings, Opus 6. The Orpheus Chamber Orchestra is who we enjoyed there. I do want to put this in your ear because today is the last day for it. The Toronto Jewish, the annual Toronto Jewish Film Festival. 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Screenings in theaters started June 4th and go until today. 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Again, tjff.com for the film lineup and to buy your tickets. We are going to, in about 10 minutes or so, we are going to play the Quiz of the Bumblebee, but not quite yet. No, not giving out the number just yet. It is not time. Speaking of time, here is the music of Joseph Haydn, The Clock.

a portion of Haydn's The Clock, or Symphony No. 101. That was the second movement, the Andante, and we heard the Philharmonia Baroque Orchestra under the direction of Nicholas McKagan. It is Dean with you on Classical Mornings, and I would, I'm so in the mood to play the Quiz of the Bumblebee, and would love if you give me a call. Just by calling in and playing, you get yourself one mug. And if, you know, if you do better than five or better, then I get to give you two mugs. 416-507-9894 is the number. Once again, that's 416-507-9894. So if you haven't played in a little while and you want to give it a go, I am, I got some fun questions. It's just going to be fun. And speaking of fun, we're going to have some Niccolo Paganini now, who I have it on good authority was, you know, in his teenage years was a bit of a hepcat, I guess. Here is the swinging cantabile.

0: Samuel Sanders on the piano, Joshua Bell on the violin, the Cantabile, the work of Niccolo Paganini, who, his father was a musician as well, and he began playing at the age of five, and really started to catch people's attention when he was a teenager, and became quickly recognized, earning him numerous scholarships for violin lessons. And there's quite a story to go along with Paganini and his travels. And again, an Italian violinist and composer, one of the most celebrated violin virtuosos of his time. It is Dean with you, and you are listening to Classical Mornings. And it does seem that I have Dale on the line from Etobicoke. How are you this morning, Dale?
1: I'm doing very well, thanks.
0: Good. Well, that yours is a very familiar name to me because that is my brother's name. We are Dean and Dale.
1: So there
0: you go. Mm-hmm. Names that can't easily be shortened.
1: Uncle Eddie.
0: Sorry?
1: I call the telescope Uncle Eddie.
0: Yes. Oh, very good. Very good. Are you ready to play the Quiz of the Bumblebee?
1: I am. After Paganini, I'm ready to.
0: Okay. Excellent. Well, I've got all my questions ready, so if you're ready, I'm ready. Here we go. Okay, what nationality was composer Ludwig van Beethoven?
1: German.
0: Okay, has this month's full moon already passed or is it yet to come?
1: This month. There's two last months, so it's to come.
0: Okay. What instrument would traditionally be used to rouse sleeping soldiers and the like? What instrument would we use?
1: Bugle.
0: Okay. The keyboard, the carriage, the paper bale, and the ribbon spools, all part of what small machine?
1: Typewriter.
0: The second highest mountain in North America is called Mount Stillwell, Mount Holland, or Mount Logan. What do you think?
1: The first one.
0: Okay. Which time signature would you use to likely have a waltz to? 3-4 or 4-4 time?
1: 3-4.
0: Okay. And I've got one last question for you. Which would you be more likely to eat? A bocce ball or a bocconcini ball?
1: Bocconcini.
0: Okay, you got it. You did fantastic. You did fantastic. Yes, Beethoven indeed was German. And this month's full moon is yet to come. Because our last full moon was a blue moon, and that was on the 31st of May. And so our next full moon is on the 29th. Absolutely. And a bugle is absolutely what you would use to rouse soldiers with, for sure. The keyboard, the carriage, the paper bale, and the ribbon spools, you are absolutely correct. All part of the typewriter, which made its debut, incidentally, on this date back in 1868. It was patented for the first time. The second highest mountain in North America. That is the only one I think you got wrong. Not Mount Stillwell or Mount Holland. It's Mount Logan. And don't you think for a second that it is named after Jeremy Logan, because it is not. But it is Mount Logan. And it was climbed for the first time on this date back in what date? Back in 1925 by one A.R.H. McCarthy and H.F. Lambert. They became the first to reach the summit of Mount Logan, the second highest mountain in North America. And yes, you would waltz to a 3-4 time, 1-2-3, 2-2-3, 3-2-3, there you go. And which would you be more likely to eat? Of course, I guess you could eat a bocce ball, but I think it would probably be very, very difficult to digest since you bowl with it. A bocconcini ball would be the one that you would want to eat, for sure. You did great. 1, 2, 3, 4, 5, 6. You got 6 right, Dale.
1: That's really good.
0: Okay, so we're going to get you 2 Classical FM mugs, and I am wishing you the happiest of Tuesdays, so thank you for playing.
1: Oh, okay, thank you, and I still wanted to enter your What's Good for Breakfast contest.
0: Oh, good, well, yeah, email me absolutely for Breakfast Classics, and let me know what your idea of a classic breakfast is. I will watch for your email. I will, when I see Dale there, I will know who I'm talking to, okay?
1: Okay, very good.
0: Okay. Stay well, Dale.
1: Okay. Take care.
0: Okay. Bye-bye for now.
1: Bye now.

0: And that was Avi Avatel on the mandolin. We enjoyed there. And Il Giardino Armonico, in the music of Vivaldi, Concerto in B minor, the first movement, the Allegro. Before that, we heard Yannick Nezet-Séguin leading the London Symphony Orchestra and Lonely Town from On the Town, the work of Leonard Bernstein. I want to thank Dale again for calling in and playing our game so very, very nicely. And yeah, the typewriter. I was just talking to Jeremy Logan about that, and we both took typing in high school. I have an old Underwood sitting in my garage right now that trying to figure out what to do with. It's kind of one of those things that hung around the house when I was a kid. And yeah, I'm going to sort of tidy it up, and it's a, I don't know, it's either going to make a great conversation piece or a wonderful boat anchor. It is very, very weighty, as you can imagine. And yeah, very, pretty important part. I mean, they phased out typing technically with typewriters, but of course then computers came in, so probably more than any other time in history, people are using those keyboards. And, oh, and also Mount Logan, yeah, that is, it's a Canadian mountain, if you're not familiar with it. It's the second highest after Mount McKinley, okay, which is in the state of Alaska. But Mount Logan is in the Yukon, and it's, just under 6,000 meters high, and it was named after Sir William Logan, who is the founder of the Geological Survey of Canada. Well, we have got some traffic to check. I have Lisa standing by.
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2: Once again, a couple of issues to keep in mind. First off, for Pickering travelers, the westbound 401 collectors at Liverpool Road, we've got a crash taking out a couple of left lanes. The express to collector transfer approaching Port Union, a closure for a crash. And westbound collectors at Weston Road, a right lane stall. If you're traveling the 400 this morning, southbound approaching 88, we did have earlier problems in the left lane clear away. And taking a look out this morning along remaining roadways, including the Don Valley, the Curie, and the Gardner Expressway, filling in fairly typically. And westbound Steeles at Weston Road, a crash in three left lanes. The Family and Friends event is on now at Shoppers Drug Mart. 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I'm Lisa Edwards with traffic on the New Classical FM.
3: 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At 20, his talent was so obvious that Robert Schumann publicly declared him the next Beethoven. 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

0: The music of Canadian composer Howard Shore. That was from Eastern Promises, the concertino from the film. The Bournemouth Symphony Orchestra, and featured on the violin there, Nicola Benedetti. And before that, we hear the music of Beethoven. Yes, Wilhelm Kempff on the piano from an album called Great Pianists of the 20th Century. And that was Beethoven's Piano Sonata number 2 in A, Opus 2, number 2. So if 2 is your lucky number, that's your lucky day. Okay, oh, we've got traffic, and then Jeremy with the news.
1: The Gardner westbound past Spadina, we've got a crash taking out 2 left lanes. Again, expect those delays continuing from past Jarvis. We've also got problems in Pickering. The westbound 401 collectors at Liverpool Road, we've got a collision blocking that left lane. Westbound 401 express to collector transfer approaching Port Union, a closure for a crash. And keep in mind, a little bit of good news, actually. Westbound Steeles at Weston Road, earlier problems have cleared away. Get your car summer ready. 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
2: Thank you, Lisa. And good morning. I'm Jeremy Logan with your 8 o'clock news on the New Classical FM, where it is 8 o'clock right now. Mostly sunny for your Tuesday, June 23rd, a high of 26 degrees. Right now, it is 17 degrees Celsius in Toronto. In the news, we begin in Montreal, where police have identified the officer killed in yesterday's shooting in the city's Côte de Neige district. 34-year-old Mohamed Lamine Benridouane was killed in the line of duty when officers responding to reports of an armed man at a hotel were met with gunfire. A second police officer was seriously injured in the attack that also claimed the life of a civilian and the suspect. Montreal Police Chief Fadi Daguerre was almost at a loss for words when speaking with reporters about the tragedy.
3: It's a very, very sad day. It's a nightmare. But we have to be solid. We have to be solid for our lady police officer who survived, and we're all behind her. And that's it.
2: Following the shooting, police agencies in British Columbia were warned about the possible existence of documentation or a manifesto encouraging violence against police officers. Authorities have not yet confirmed any connection between that warning and the Montreal attack, which remains under investigation. Toronto's police chief has released a statement on X, posting, expressing condolences for the Montreal police officer killed in the line of duty, protecting others. Myron Demkew also writes, those injured, including another police officer, are in their thoughts today. Toronto police lost Constable Mark Pinizzato to gunfire in a high-risk takedown earlier this month, and OPP Constable Tarun Bali also died in the line of duty in Northern Ontario. In other news, it is a contract negotiation unlike any other. At the Sheraton Center downtown, representatives with the country's biggest private sector union kicked off contract talks with negotiators for Ford Canada. Unifor National President Lana Payne says, against the odds, they have survived Donald Trump's threats of coming for our auto sector in Canada.
4: Some commentators in our own country, and I dare say even some politicians, have written us off. Some fail to understand the significant importance of this auto industry to workers, to their communities, and to the advanced manufacturing sector of our country. And yet, here we all are, still here, still strong, and still fighting for this industry.
2: Payne also acknowledged the enormity of the task lying ahead as she and her negotiating team attempt to reach a 3-year deal with Ford by July 10th. She explained that with the renegotiation or potential elimination of the Canada-US-Mexico agreement on trade also looming, neither side in the talks knows exactly what the economics of the industry will look like in a year or two. In entertainment news, he rose from a job as a record company lawyer to become one of the music industry's most powerful figures. Clive Davis has died at the age of 94. Davis launched or resurrected the careers of countless superstars, including Janis Joplin, Carlos Santana, and Alicia Keys. Davis also signed Billy Joel, Blood, Sweat, and Tears, Patti Smith, The Grateful Dead, and American Idol winners Carrie Underwood and Kelly Clarkson. And he was responsible for bringing the legendary sound of Whitney Houston to the world. Reporter Deborah Roberts takes a look back.
5: Known as the man with the golden ears, it was Clive Davis whose gut instinct realized that the teen daughter of a New Jersey gospel singer had the makings of a star, taking 19-year-old Whitney Houston to the Merv Griffin Show.
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5: Launching her to superstardom.
2: Deborah Roberts reporting. Clive Davis's publicist says the music executive died in his Manhattan apartment. He was 94. On the world markets in Tokyo this morning, the Nikkei plummeted 3.5% as recent enthusiasm cooled about efforts to end the war in Iran. The Hang Seng Index in Hong Kong dropped 1.8%. European stocks are also trending down, and U.S. futures are showing triple-digit declines. The Canadian dollar is trading at 70.4 cents U.S. In sports, the Blue Jays beat the Houston Astros 4-2 in Toronto last night. Louis Varland has secured his 16th save as the 39-39 Blue Jays got back to .500 for the first time since May 29th. Second game with the Astros goes this afternoon, just after 4 o'clock. In the WNBA, the Toronto Tempo lost in Atlanta 94-87 to the Dream. Next game for the Tempo is at home Thursday night against the LA Storm. And in World Cup action, Algeria defeated Jordan 2-1 in the late match in Santa Clara, California. It was Jordan's second straight loss and eliminates the squad from advancing to the knockout round. And later today in Toronto, at Toronto Stadium, at 7 p.m., Panama faces Croatia. Both sides are calling the showdown a must-win. It is 8:06, taking a look at your Classical FM weather forecast. Mostly sunny for your Tuesday, June 23rd, with a high of 26 degrees. Clear skies tonight with a low of 14, and tomorrow mainly sunny. A high of 25. Currently it is 17 degrees Celsius in Toronto, 14 in Cobourg, 15 degrees in Collingwood. I'm Jeremy Logan. 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

Good morning. Happy Tuesday to you. And happy 23rd of June. It's hard to believe that we are we're about a week away from the end of this sixth month of our year. We're almost halfway through the year. And of course, we're heading towards Canada's birthday in a week or so as well. It's just the weather's getting warmer and we're enjoying lots of daylight. And I sure am enjoying this time with you on Classical Mornings. It is Dean Holland in for Gene Stillwell, hoping that this finds you happy and healthy wherever you are and enjoying this beautiful day. Well, this hour, we're going to talk to Tom Mihalik. We'll be chatting with him in about 5 minutes or so. I will also have an arts update at the bottom of the hour. We started the 8 o'clock hour off with some Chopin from his piano sonata number 3 in B minor. That was the second movement, and Raphael Bekach on the piano. And now we're going to go to the music of C.P.E. Bach. Here's the third movement from his symphony in E flat.

0: From an album called Music of Bach's Sons. That was indeed one of J.S.'s sons, Carl Philipp Emanuel Bach, born 1714, died 1788, and that was the third movement from his symphony in E-flat, Les Volants d'Oie, under the direction of Bernard Labadie. It is Dean with you, and the time is 8:15. I do have Tom Halleck on the line. We're going to have a chat with him in just a moment, but before that happens, I've got Lisa standing by with a look at traffic.
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2: The Gardner westbound past Spadina. We've got a crash currently ticking out a couple of left lanes. Again, you're going to find those heavier backups this morning from Jarvis. Also, westbound 401 collectors at Liverpool Road in Pickering. We've got a crash blocking the left lane. Finding that backup now from before Brock Road. Transfers approaching Port Union are closed. We've got a crash here. And keep in mind, eastbound 401 approaching Highway 412. Two left lanes are blocked with a crash cleanup. 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I'm Lisa Edwards with traffic on the new Classical FM.
0: Much, Lisa. Okay, so June is a big month at Tom's Place because of birthdays galore, including Tom's 70th. And how have you been enjoying your birthday month, Tom?
3: It's been unbelievable. It's been amazing. The Prime Minister sent me a letter and congratulated me. How good can you get? Doug Ford
0: doesn't get much more impressive than that, Tom.
3: Wishing me happy birthday. I mean, I'm on top of the world, sitting in a rainbow, and I'm saying to myself, what a suit. What a life. Can't get better than this. And then I get to sing, happy birthday, suit sales to me. But that was a time in my life where I was selling used clothing in Kensington Market. Mm-hmm. And those days, a lot of the merchandise were displayed on the street. I'm a big huge fan of Columbo. Some of those episodes that they made were spectacular. Mm-hmm. Even Steven Spielberg directed one of those episodes. And every time I see Columbo dressed up, and I say to myself, Tommy, you were selling used clothing, but never anything like that he's wearing. The clothing that he wore in those shows is really below the belt. If you look at the raincoat that he wears, it's about 3 inches too short. The suit jacket sleeve is at least 2 inches too long. What a combination. But yet, some of the episodes, the other actors

0: and actresses are dressed to the nines. Jack Cassidy played in some of the episodes the nicest clothing that you can imagine. And I say to myself, Tommy, Tommy of all Tommies, yes, you did sell used clothing when you were young, but now you're selling the finest clothing at prices that everybody can afford. So please come down to Tom's Place if you don't want to look like Peter Falk. By the way, he was Hungarian.
1: Ah.
0: Or his parents were Hungarian, but uh-huh. He had Hungarian connections. The guy was brilliant. He had to be. He had to be connected. There's some Hungarian in there someplace.
1: I think you are right. And, no rumpled raincoats. No rumpled anything at Tom's Place. No, he's got Taylor on site. They'll make everything fit just perfectly to the nines. And there's nothing quite like that feel of having something tailor-made for you. And you can get that and more at Tom's Place. And it is his 70th birthday sale month, as he has reminded us with his glorious singing, I might add. And you can get select suits from 170 to 270, regular from $599 and up. So that's a great deal. 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The great, great, great deals. 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

The music of Domenico Scarlatti, Italian composer. And it was the Andante Commodo from Scarlatti's Sonata in E. Yuja Wang on the piano on this beautiful, beautiful Tuesday morning. Do you have plans for today? I picked up, and I'm behind. I realize that I'm a little bit behind, but I did pick up some flowers yesterday. And it's just been so busy, and we were doing a little bit of tidy up in the back patio, you know, pulling the weeds from the flagstone. And I think I mentioned yesterday that I was up on the ladder on Father's Day Sunday, which was just fine. Yeah, doing a little bit of cleaning of the eaves troughs. And ironically, which surprised me, is I thought, okay, I'm probably the only dad in the neighborhood up on the cleaning eaves troughs. But no, talking to Christine Ross yesterday, her husband was up there doing the exact same thing. And So it's nice to get those things done and knowing that things are just, you know, just chipping away just a little bit more in order. But I'm going to do some potting today. I have a number of planters, and it is, again, a beautiful, beautiful day out there. So that is on the agenda for yours truly for either late in the morning when I finished here or sometime midday. And I think I should get out and take a little stroll today as well. It just seems like that type of day. I am going to have an arts update for you in about, 10 minutes or so. But right now, we'll continue with the music. Here's the music of Franz Schubert.

The Assad brothers, or sometimes referred to as the Assad duo, Sergio and Oder, both on guitars, and that was an improvisation on Dona Nobi Pekum from an album called Songs of Joy and Peace. And before that, Alina Ibrahimova on the violin, Cedric Tibergen on the piano, and the music of Schubert, the final allegro from Schubert's violin sonata in G minor. Before we jump into a piece of music about a river, I would love to put this on your radar, that the new Classical FM has your tickets to Cirque du Soleil, Lucia. Yeah, the show runs right now. It opened about a week ago, I guess. Yeah, last week it opened on the 18th. Goes right through to August 30th at the Big Top at 2150 Lakeshore Boulevard West. This colorful show is set in make-believe classical and contemporary Mexico and features stunning visual surprises and breathtaking acrobatic performances. Lucia takes you to urban locations like an old movie set and a dance hall, a beach, barren desert. Yeah, to enter, go to classicalfm.ca right now for your chance to be there as Cirque du Soleil Lucia plays here in Toronto. I'm going to have another show full of color to tell you about in my arts update. But before that, here is Riverman.

The music of one Nick Drake. Very nice song, River Man. That was the Griffin Trio. And the voice of Patricia O'Callaghan, which you were likely familiar with because, of course, Patricia will often sit in for Daniel Vnukovsky on Jukebox when Daniel needs to be away. And I've had the pleasure of meeting Patricia a couple times, and she is just lovely and a half. Indeed. She is as lovely as her voice sounds. It is 8:40, and I've got a bit of an arts update for you. I promised that we would talk about something colorful. And we're going to talk about Shen Yun, who is, they had performances scheduled a handful of weeks ago, a couple months back, I guess. It had to be canceled. Very unfortunate. But thanks to patrons, fans, community leaders, and others, Shen Yun is back. They are returning, and they are going to be playing in Toronto coming up on the 25th right through to the 28th of June. And, you can visit their official website, which is very, very straightforward, shenyun.com. Lots of wonderful information on there. And, just a colorful, colorful, grand show. Classical Chinese dance, beautiful backdrops. Content handles myths and legends. Each performance consists of about 20 pieces, quickly segueing from one to the other. Full orchestra, many, many dancers. And the show really looks at 5,000 years of civilization. They say reborn. Yeah, Shen, a brilliant artistic revival and celebration of China's rich cultural heritage. Okay, so again, it is they play 200 cities annually around the world, and some of the places, the major centers around the world. One of them being the Four Seasons Center for the Performing Arts here in Toronto, which is exactly where it is going to play. Okay, so go onto the website shenyun.com if you haven't already got your tickets. Something that I would highly recommend. Okay, and now we are going to go into the music of French composer François-Adrien Boieldieu. Here is the Rondeau from the Harp Concerto in C.

0: Valerie Milot on the harp from an album she issued, celebrating harp concertos. And that was the work of French composer, 18th century born, François-Adrien Bourdieu, and harp concerto in C, the Rondo. And Ms. Milot working with Les Volants du Roi under the direction of Bernard Labadie. It is Dean Holland. And the time right now is 8:49. Hoping that you're happy and healthy and enjoying this beautiful, beautiful summer Tuesday. Yes, summer arrived, of course, on Sunday. Here we are just a couple of days in. And I am wearing my shorts again because it is just that kind of weather. And I might not stop wearing them until, who knows, Thanksgiving. Love it. Okay, let's keep our fingers crossed, folks, and hope that Lisa gives us something to love about the roadways.
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2: The Gardner westbound past Spadina, we've got a crash ticking at a couple of left lanes. Again, if you're heading along that stretch, expect the delay from Walker's Line. And DVP northbound past Don Mills, two right lanes blocked with a crash. QEW westbound approaching third line, HOV and two left lanes taken out with problems. And the 400 northbound at King, HOV lane collision. You're the reason Sunnybrook targets tumors in real time and why its stroke is reversed in 10 minutes. Give today at youretherezon.ca. I'm Lisa Edwards with traffic on the new Classical FM.
3: 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And violinist Anne-Sophie Mutter celebrates her take on Berlin. 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

0: Jeremy Logan referred to that piece of music as being triumphant, and I absolutely agree. A triumphant sounding piece of music. Appalachian Mourning, the music of Canadian composer Paul Halley, and that was the Boston Pops under the direction of composer, conductor, John Williams. And it is, the time is 8:59. I've got Jeremy Logan standing by triumphantly with some news. But before that, we're going to check in with Lisa, see what she has to say about traffic.
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2: A little bit of good news across the board. The Gardner westbound past Spadina crash and two left lanes gone. Your westbound 401 transfer approaching Port Union. Looks like that crash is cleared. All lanes reopened. And the eastbound 401 approaching Highway 412. All lanes now available. 404 southbound past the 407. Still a collision in two right lanes. And again, the 400 northbound at King Road HOV lane crash. You're the reason Sunnybrook targets tumors in real time and why a stroke is reversed in 10 minutes. Give today at yourthereason.ca. 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
3: Thank you, Lisa. And good morning. I'm Jeremy Logan with your 9 o'clock news on the new Classical FM, where it is 9 o'clock right now. Mostly sunshine for your Tuesday, June 23rd, with a high of 26 degrees. Right now, it is 18 degrees Celsius in Toronto. In the news, Montreal's mayor is expected this morning to visit a multicultural neighborhood that was struck by a shooting that killed an on-duty police officer, a civilian, and the suspect. Quebec's police watchdog is investigating yesterday's shooting, while Quebec Provincial Police have launched a parallel criminal probe. Quebec Premier Christine Frechette spoke about the tragedy in Montreal's Côte-des-Neiges district, where 34-year-old Mohamed Lamine Benroudouan was killed in the line of duty as officers were met with gunfire while responding to reports of a man armed with a long gun at the hotel.
4: These acts are reprehensible and have no place in our society. In the face of this ordeal, we will remain united, supportive, and determined to stand by all those affected.
3: Police have not identified the suspect or given a motive for the shooting, but say a long gun was seized. The officer killed had been with Montreal Police since 2021. International news, the president of Iran is now in Pakistan for talks with leaders mediating negotiations between Tehran and Washington. Today's visit comes as technical teams in Switzerland work on details of a deal following high-level talks over recent days between Iran and the United States. Interestingly, a spokesperson for Iran's foreign ministry says there's been no visit scheduled for inspectors from the International Atomic Energy Agency to see nuclear sites earlier bombed by the U.S. The remarks appear to cut against those made by U.S. Vice President J.D. Vance, who, while in Switzerland, said negotiations won an agreement for the IAEA to visit Iranian sites. Vance also told reporters he felt great about progress they made in negotiations, with a key part of the talks keeping the Strait of Hormuz open. ABC Chief White House Correspondent Mary Bruce has the latest from Washington.
5: After his threats nearly derailed peace talks over the weekend, President Trump taking a more measured tone.
6: As long as they respect us, we're going to be fine.
5: In a significant move, the U.S. temporarily lifting oil sanctions on Iran, letting them sell oil openly for the first time in years, which could bring them tens of billions of dollars. And these talks are continuing, but when it comes to the future of Iran's nuclear program, it's clear there's still a long way to go.
3: Mary Bruce reporting from Washington. There have been concerns that Iran could use that money to support its terrorist proxies like Hezbollah in Lebanon and rebuild the Iranian military. France is experiencing another day of scorching heat, with most of that country exposed to extreme temperatures. The heat is expected to last until at least the end of the week, with highs above 38 Celsius in many places. Correspondent James Longman is in London with more on the heat wave, which is hitting not just France, but most of Europe and the United Kingdom.
7: Most of Europe doesn't really do air conditioning. We know at least 40 people have died since Thursday alone, among them, sadly, two young children who were left in the back of a hot car. But the majority have died drowning, swimming in unsupervised water. There are health alerts in dozens of cities from Germany to Italy. Here in the United Kingdom, we are going to break weather records as well.
3: James Longman reporting from London. Well, for students exploring their options, several universities in Canada, including here in Toronto, remain among the top 100 around the world. QS recently released its World University Rankings 2027, which lists the world's top universities based on several criteria, and several of the highest-ranked institutions are right here in Canada. This year, the top five remain unchanged compared to the previous year's rankings, with the Massachusetts Institute of Technology, MIT, at number one, followed by Imperial College London, Stanford University, University of Oxford, and Harvard University. Once again, McGill University in Montreal is the top Canadian university globally, despite falling three spots from number 27 to 30 this year. And the University of Toronto is in 32nd spot, down from 29th. The University of British Columbia and Alberta University are also on the list, but further down the top 100 list. On the global markets, Asian shares closed the day lower as recent enthusiasm cools and markets face uncertainty about efforts to end the war in Iran. European stocks are also in the red, as are U.S. futures. The Canadian dollar is trading at 70.4 cents U.S. It is 9:05, taking a look at your classical FM weather forecast. Mostly sunny for your Tuesday, June 23rd, with a high of 26 degrees. Clear skies tonight with a low of 14, and tomorrow mainly sunny, a high of 25. Currently, it is 18 degrees Celsius in Toronto, 16 in Cobourg, 15 degrees in Collingwood. 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

Good morning. Happy Tuesday. Happy June 23rd. Dean Holland in for Gene Stillwell on this final hour of Classical Mornings, and hoping that you are happy and healthy and maybe spending some time with the ones that you like most in the world, and maybe just a little bit of outside time as well on this beautiful, beautiful summer Tuesday. Mm-hmm. Well, we're going to have our big piece of the morning that that has a substantial amount to do with the outdoors and that inspiration that being outside might give one composer. We're also going to talk. We're going to spill the tea, but not really spill the tea. We're going to talk tea, Jeremy and I. I being more of a coffee drinker and Jeremy being more of a tea drinker. Anyway, we're going to chat a little bit about that this hour. Right now, oh, and I should mention that we started things off with the music of John Barry. Yes, probably very familiar to you. Born Free, that was the City of Prague Philharmonic under the direction of Nick Rain. And now we're going to go to the music of Franz Liszt. Here is on the piano Marc-André Amelin.

0: Vitus Russian, number one. Vitus Russian meaning forest murmurs, the work of Hungarian composer Franz Liszt, Marc-André Hamelin on the piano. Well, I have got on the immediate horizon another exceptional composer, the work of, and another exceptional solo pianist coming up, okay? That is on the immediate horizon, moments away. But before we do that, we are going to check in with Lisa and see what she has to say about traffic.
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2: We still have problems on the go on the Don Valley Parkway northbound past Don Mills. A crash taking out a couple of right lanes with heavier delays through Bayview. The 400 northbound at King Road, HOV and left lane collision cleanup. And keep in mind, Finch east of Dufferin, we've got problems to watch for. 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

I indicated upon the completion of Marc-André Amelin handling the music of Franz Liszt that we would hear another solo pianist, another exceptional talent, performing the work of another exceptional composer, and that, of course, the music of Mozart in his Piano Sonata No. 5 in G, the first Allegro, and we heard Lang Lang on the piano. I did not disappoint, I am quite confident. It is Dean Holland in for Gene Stillwell. You are listening to Classical Mornings, and the time is 9:20. Well, we're 10 seconds away from 9:27, and it is time for this morning's big piece of the morning, and we're going to enjoy some Beethoven, or this, a portion of his Symphony No. 6 in F major, Opus 68, otherwise known as Pastorale. And this is interesting. You know, all pieces have a little bit of story behind them. And I couldn't help but think that, you know, we started off this hour with Born Free. And when I think of Born Free, I think of the African landscape from the film, of course. And when I think of the Franz Liszt piece that we enjoyed just a few moments ago, the Waldesrauschen, number one, that means forest murmurs. So a lot of classical music will take its inspiration from the nature around us. And Beethoven's Symphony No. 6, no exception to that. In fact, it was known that Beethoven would frequently leave Vienna to work in more rural locations. And he has said that the Sixth Symphony was more the expression of feeling than painting. And he would spend a great deal of time on walks in the country when he was ready to compose. And now this piece in its entirety, which I think in its entirety runs about 35 to 40 minutes, depending on repeats, 35 to 46 minutes, depending on choice of tempo and whether repeats in the first and third movements are included or omitted. But this piece was originally premiered in a four-hour concert because he did it alongside his Fifth Symphony. And he did this on the 22nd of December back in 1808. And it is also worth noting that it premiered in a, quote, a long and under-rehearsed concert at the Theater at the Wien in Vienna. And so we are going to enjoy just one of the movements. The first movement deals with awakening of cheerful feelings on the arrival in the countryside. The second movement is a scene by the brook. The third movement, merry gathering of country folk. And the fourth movement, thunderstorm. We are going to enjoy the fifth movement, which is Shepherd's Song, cheerful and thankful feelings after the storm. So without further ado, our big piece of the morning, here is Tafelmusik. Music.

0: Bruno Weil leading Tafelmusik and the work of Beethoven. Again, the fifth movement from his Symphony No. 6 in F major, our big piece of the morning. Like many finales, this movement emphasizes a symmetrical eight-bar theme, in this case representing the Shepherd's Song of Thanksgiving. Yes, we heard what they refer to as a fervent coda, suggestive of that prayer, marked by Beethoven's pianissimo. And, most conductors, as this one did, slow the tempo for this passage. An afterglow, as it were. Well, I'm going to talk tea for a second with Jeremy Logan. I am not as much of a tea drinker as I'm a coffee drinker, and I have learned over the last year working with you from time to time that you are a tea drinker.
1: I do drink both, but I really only have about one cup of coffee per week, and mm-hmm. that would be usually on the weekend. Saturday morning, I'll have a cup of black coffee while I'm puttering around in my garden. That's something that I will do. But beyond that, through the week, it's just tea.
0: And you have a favorite tea. You have a go-to, which I think is Irish breakfast. Is that correct?
1: You are correct. I do tend to favor Irish breakfast tea.
0: And we talked about this a while ago because I'm over the years, if one of my favorite teas is an Earl Grey, and I think you have had room in your world for Earl Grey from time to time.
1: As a matter of fact, I'm always packing a little bit of. I usually have a smattering, if you will. I've got mm-hmm. sachets of the Irish breakfast, some English breakfast, and a couple of different types of the Greys, if you will.
0: Right. One of which I gave you because I stumbled across. Well, first of all, I'm going to say that no, in my estimation, I can be a bit of a snob, and I'm not going to mention a brand, but there is a specific Earl Grey that I prefer, and I've tried many Earl Greys over the years, and they are not all created equal. Mm-hmm. But I stumbled across one that I gave you a bag to try. Called Modern Earl Grey, and this kind of became curious about this. I thought, really? So somebody's trying to rework Earl Grey a little bit. I mean, I think that some things maybe shouldn't be tampered with, but that's just me. And I was just curious as to what you might think of Modern Earl Grey and what they have done to this to modernize it.
1: Well, to be perfectly frank, I will admit to having raised an eyebrow myself when I saw the words. I thought, well, you don't say. And you know what? I'm all for innovation, and mm-hmm. I'm all for trying new things. I will say, and I, as chance would have it, my morning mug happened to be full of an Earl Grey tea. So it was a perfect time for the comparison. I've tried both. Matter of fact, I have both mugs, just to the left of me here in the studio, far away from our board, you understand, as you know, prudence predicts.
0: That is important. Yes. In case we spill the tea, as it were.
1: as it were. And I got to tell you, it smells good. And I'm talking about this Modern Earl Grey. It mm-hmm. has a bouquet that I find perfectly inoffensive. However, and I'm not knocking the product. I'm just giving a straight comparison from a guy who's got a tried and true Earl Grey that he's drunk for years with this new modern Earl
0: modern.
1: Grey,
0: innovative.
1: And you know what? If I had to compare it, and I will, I would say it does smell very good, flavor wise. It seems, and maybe this was the point. Maybe this is what they were trying to do. It seems a little stripped down, if you will.
0: That's what I got out of it too. It wasn't as forward in the bergamot as I would like. I like a strong mm-hmm. Earl Grey. So I found it a little bit, yeah. A little bit light.
1: And you know what? I think that they weren't trying to, pull the wool over anyone's eyes here.
0: No.
1: They were just trying something new. And even in their description of it, it actually, it says, there are, you know, among other things, it says soft lavender notes. And I think that that's sort of the key to this theme here, is that it is a less in your face Earl Grey, as it were. And you know what? I'm betting there are lots of people who like it just fine, and I don't have any issue with it particularly,
0: no.
1: Other than the fact that, and maybe I'm just setting my ways, but I'm gonna stand by my sturdy and
0: yes
1: and
0: old fashioned
1: Earl
0: Grey.
1: Thank you very much.
0: Ancient Earl Grey. Well, regardless, I have to say that I have. And you are part of the inspiration. When I run into somebody like you, I think, I'm going to try and drink more tea. And I do actually tend to make it more in the afternoons. I've become more of an afternoon tea drinker, and there are many, many of them out there. And the piece of music that we are about to jump into is not a long piece of music, but it would give you enough time to steep, say, a green tea, a white tea, or perhaps an oolong tea. But most herbal teas would not have enough steeping time, because this piece is just a little bit over 2 minutes. Without further ado, here is the work of Johann Christoph Pepusch and his Concerto for Two Recorders and Two Oboes.

0: And there you have it. If you are drinking an herbal tea right now, you've still got to leave it in there for a few minutes. That was 2 minutes and 13 seconds of the music of Johann Christoph Pepusch. He was a 17th century born, composed into the mid-18th century German composer. Björk Olin and Ole Thorensander we heard on the two recorders. And we also heard the Drottingholm Baroque Ensemble. And it is Dean with you. And, you know, one thing that I had found in recent months that was difficult to find was not a tea ball, but a little tea, a tea infuser, which I found that you really have to go to a specialty place these days. But I did track one down because I do like my loose teas. Yeah, I don't know why. I just find them a little bit more romantic. The bags are just fine. They're very convenient, but I do like a loose tea. Okay, I've got more beautiful music coming up, but first let's do our final check with Lisa on the roadways.
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2: A little bit of good news to start you off. Again, eastbound 401 collectors approaching Weston Road. A left lane stall has cleared away. In the 404 southbound at Finch, right lane stall gone. 400 northbound at King Road, HOV and left lane collision also cleared. But problems still. DVP northbound past Don Mills, a crash in two right lanes. We've got these backups still from just before Bayview Bloor. And a little bit of maintenance heading out on the 427 northbound collectors at Dundas. A couple of right lanes blocked. Finch east of Dufferin, problems to watch for. You're the reason Sunnybrook targets tumors in real time. And why a stroke is reversed in 10 minutes. 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I'm Lisa Edwards with traffic on the new Classical FM.
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4: 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Shetland, tonight at 9 on Vision TV.
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11: 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More than just a pension, OAS is a promise that Canada will protect its seniors from poverty and neglect, a promise that CARP demands be kept. 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

0: The music of Johnny Greenwood there, English composer, born 1971. The main theme from the 2025 film, One Battle After Another. And before that, we heard from another film, Zorro's theme, the music of James Horner, the studio orchestra, and the composer directing the studio orchestra. Well, it is time for yours truly to say goodbye, and Gene will be back tomorrow. And I will see you down the line. Of course, I'll be back on Saturday with my regular programming, Saturday and Sunday, Breakfast Classics. It's been a delight sitting in for Gene this last week and working with Jeremy Logan as well. So you have yourself a wonderful Tuesday, a wonderful week, first week of summer. And until next we meet, I am Dean Holland.
1: Thank you, Dean. And good morning. I am Jeremy Logan with your 10 o'clock news on the New Classical FM. Where it is 10 o'clock right now. Mostly sunny for your Tuesday, June 23rd, with a high of 26 degrees. Right now, it is 21 degrees Celsius in Toronto. In the news, the Bank of Canada governor is warning about persistent imbalances between major economic powers in a rare speech to a business audience in Paris, France. Tiff Macklem is taking aim at global imbalances like overproduction from countries like China and outsized investment flows into the United States. He says trade or fiscal imbalances are not inherently problematic and can be part of the normal functioning of global financial systems. But he warns that when those imbalances have become too one-sided for too long, they can spill over with consequences for inflation, stock prices, and relationships between countries. Macklem says innovations like artificial intelligence and cryptocurrencies are exacerbating some of these imbalances and making them harder to track and regulate. Protectionism might offer some short-term relief to countries grappling with these imbalances, but Macklem urges financial leaders to lean more into open trade and stronger cooperation across borders to build a more resilient global system. We will check the opening North American market numbers in just a couple of minutes. Now to Montreal, where an investigation is underway in a multicultural neighborhood struck by a shooting that killed a police officer, a civilian, and the suspect. Montreal's mayor is expected to visit the Côte-des-Neiges district this morning after officers were met with gunfire yesterday when responding to a 911 call about a person with a gun at a Hilton hotel. Quebec Premier Christine Fréchette is among those speaking about the tragedy, during which 34-year-old Constable Mohamed Lamine Benridouane was killed in the line of duty.
2: I would first like to extend my most sincere condolences to the families and loved ones of those who lost their lives doing their duty. My thoughts are also with those who were injured, the members of our police services, and all those who have been affected directly or indirectly by this tragedy.
1: Police have not identified the suspect or given a motive for the shooting, but say a long gun was seized. Related to the attack, police in British Columbia are warning officers about the possibility of either documentation or some type of manifesto that's rumored to be out there calling on people to target and commit violence against police officers. Well, for years, older adults have been told to take calcium and vitamin D to help prevent falls and fractures. But there's growing evidence, including a major study in May, to suggest these widely used supplements may do far less than once hoped. It found that calcium and vitamin D don't meaningfully reduce the risk of fractures, with little or no consistent benefits for falls. Health Canada says up to 30% of adults 65 and older experience at least one fall every year that can lead to hip fractures, chronic pain, reduced mobility, and even death. But the latest results don't diminish the importance of calcium and vitamin D for bone health, as both are critical for normal bone metabolism and meeting daily requirements is still important. Well, it's going to be another afternoon here in Liberty Village, which is just a short walk to Toronto Stadium, where Panama and Croatia face off at 7 this evening in a must-win Group L match for both teams. It will be the second straight game in Toronto for Panama, who lost 1-0 to Ghana last week. Elsewhere, England and Ghana play in Boston, Portugal and Uzbekistan meet in Houston, and Colombia and Congo DR square off in Mexico. And tomorrow, the Canadians play Switzerland at BC Place in Vancouver at 3 p.m. our time. After last Thursday's 6-0 win over Qatar, Canada sits in first place in Group B on goal differential and can clinch first with a win or a draw. Star Kyle Larin says they need to stick to the game plan.
3: We're always on the try to be on the front foot and think that's important, and just the athleticism and pace of power we have, I think it's difficult to play against. And going to this first game, we'll do the same thing and like we've always been doing.
1: But even with a loss, Canada will still move on to the round of 32. Okay, now to the market numbers, as promised. And, a lot of red. TSX down 229 points to 34,772. Dow Jones off 106 points to 51,607. NASDAQ in the red 422 points to 25,744. While the Canadian dollar is trading at 70.5 cents US and oil down 63 cents to 73.23 the barrel. It is 10:05, taking a look at your classical FM weather forecast, mostly sunny for your Tuesday, June 23rd, with a high of 26 degrees. Clear skies tonight with a low of 14, and tomorrow mainly sunny and a high of 25. Currently, it is 21 degrees Celsius in Toronto, 19 in Cobourg, 15 in Collingwood. 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

That was the music of a Spanish composer, Fernando Sor, taking a theme by Mozart and giving it its very unique spin. Julian Bream on the guitar. Before that, Moment of Serenity. Wow, Anton Bruckner, Os Justi with Voces 8. Those words are great food for thought for Tuesday. The mouth of the righteous shall meditate wisdom. Welcome to the show. I'm your host, Daniel Vnukovsky, and it is a beautiful Tuesday. Very sunny, gorgeous day today. The weather's good. The coffee's working. And if you have a music request rattling around in your mind, let me know what that is. 416-963-5996. You can also write to Jukebox at classicalfm.ca. We've celebrated favorite pieces of music for whatever reason. And anniversaries, birthdays, memories. Maybe you have a road trip that you'd love to set the tone to. Let me know what that is. Okay, 10:17. Let's start with some Bach here. Keyboard Concerto Number 4. We have the wonderful Angela Hewitt at the piano and the Australian Chamber Orchestra

0: Some sunny musical vibes there. The music of Johann Sebastian Bach, Keyboard Concerto No. 4, Angela Hewitt at the piano in the Australian Chamber Orchestra, setting the pace, setting the tone for this beautiful Tuesday morning. Give me a call. Let me know what you'd like to hear. 416-963-5996 or send me a note. Let's build today's show together. I'm Daniel Vnukovsky, your host, and we're putting in your requests, helping curate the show today. A little Schubert coming your way. 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

A teen Schubert had written that 19 years of age, Violence not in G minor, and he had this gift for writing melodies that feel as if they've always existed. Very pleasurable to listen to every time. Allegro giusto there, Alina Ibragimova on the violin, Cedric Tibergen at the piano. I'm your host, Daniel Vnukovsky, at your jukebox. If there's something you'd like to hear, do call me 416-963-5996. You can also drop me a line, jukebox. At classicalfm.ca. Let me know what you'd like to hear. Give me a call. Let's build that show together. Maybe there's a beautiful piece of music that can capture some of that sunlight out there. We're gonna head to Frankfort, Kentucky. Here we have Bill writing in. He would love to hear the theme to Lawrence of Arabia, the music of Maurice Jarre. Yes, thank you, Bill. Appreciate your request very much here. This is quite the composer. Jarre would win Oscars for Dr. Zhivago, A Passage to India, one of the defining film composers of the 20th century. And here he takes us to that vast musical landscape, a real desert. It is the overture here. Let me cue up the Boston Pops, led by Arthur Fiedler.

0: A beautiful melody for your morning there just flows like a river. The Swan, Carnival of the Animals, Camille Saint-Saëns. That was Conrad Blumenthal on the cello, Erica Goodman on the harp. Very reflective, gentle. And just before that, Lawrence of Arabia. That's the overture music scored by Maurice Jarre. Now, the composer there, he was originally trained as a percussionist. So you hear that wonderful percussion section starting off. Not a pianist or composer, as often traditionally found in many of the great film score writers. And he wrote that entire score in about 6 weeks. Famous theme that just takes you right into the desert. Incredible. Right into that grand scale of the Arabian desert. Amazing. It's 10:41. I'm your host, Daniel Vnukovsky, taking you to all kinds of places today. Frankfort, Kentucky, now checkmarked. Thank you, Bill, for that request. If you're somewhere close by or far, I want to hear your story, your request. 416-963-5996. We're headed to Spain. Next up, Suite Española with the Lebec sisters, Four Hands. They really dazzle.
1: 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And violinist Anne-Sophie Mutter celebrates her take on Berlin. 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

Picture perfect postcard from Spain, Aragon. That's the music of Albeniz from the Suite Española. Four-hand version, the LeBec sisters. Dazzling away, two pianos there, Katia and Marielle. Welcome to another sunny Tuesday summery, very summery jukebox today. I'm your host, Daniel Vnukovsky. Putting in your requests for the hour. If there's something you'd like to hear, drop me a line. Jukebox@classicalfm.ca or call me 416-963-5996. Here's one, another great work with those wonderful orchestral colors, that wonderful sweep that we love. It's The Sorcerer's Apprentice. A little fairy tale magic in this one. Sandy is enjoying a lovely summer day in Brighton. They're at Hofland Gardens and would love to hear this one. Perfect timing. Let me cue it up for you. The music of Paul Dukas.

0: The music of Telemann, that vibrant Baroque piece called the Paris Quartet No. 1, taking us right into the courts of Louis XV. That was Luc Beauséjour leading the gang on the harpsichord. And before that, Paul Dukas. Very interesting. French name, Dukas. So many people think that the French pronounce the name without the S. Dukas, I've heard that many times. But he, the composer, explicitly told everyone to pronounce the S. So here we are, Paul Dukas, sweeping orchestration there, notoriously severe self-editor himself. He's remembered for that wonderful work written in 1897, based on a Goethe poem. A young apprentice who uses magic, doesn't fully understand what on earth he's doing, to incredible effect by the end. That was a terrific request there, coming in from Sandy. I'm your host, Daniel Vnukovsky. Well, we have to kick off the summer with a little Rodgers Hammerstein. It is The Sound of Hollywood. Next up, stay tuned.
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0: That sounds like the music of summer. That's by Carlos Salcedo, the French-American composer of rumba dance there. Lots of fun. That energy of the Afro-Cuban dance brought into the concert hall. Erica Goodman on the harp. That's just practically kicking up dust. Back before Carlos Salcedo's time in the early 19th century, many people thought of the harp as this angelic, dreamy instrument, and then he showed up and turned it into this rhythmic, fiery, almost percussive sound. It's terrific. Richard Rodgers, before that, how did you enjoy a little Sound of Music? The Hollywood Bowl Orchestra there, John Mossery directing. It's 11:18, gorgeous skies out there today. Happy Tuesday. Let's get in a request and help me curate this show. Jukebox at classicalfm.ca. Here we are in South America. Let's see where we go next. I have a caller on the line. Good morning. Who is this? Rasma, welcome back.
1: Oh, thank you. How are you this morning?
0: Good, good. Making my list of errands. It's Errand Tuesday. How are you?
1: Well, I have relatives here from Latvia, and we are doing the tourism. We did Toronto yesterday, and we're the last couple of days, and we're on our way to Niagara Falls right now.
0: Oh, beautiful. Showing a beautiful Canadian geography, all our nature, wonder. Oh, I hope that's a great trip for you. You have some beautiful
1: Thank you.
0: sunshine as well.
1: Yes, and yesterday we were at City Hall when the Argentinian won their FIFA game, and then they had a group of Argentinian performers who were playing the tango.
0: Oh, nice.
1: So I thought it would be nice to hear another Argentinian tango of some
0: Sure.
1: sort.
0: Sure. Let me think. You can't go wrong with Astor Piazzolla. Very soulful sound. Something like Liber Tango, maybe. Or we can just go more cheery with La Comparsita.
1: Sure, let's do cheery.
0: Yeah. Por una cabeza. Let's go with Carlos Gardel, the great tango writer.
1: Yeah, surprise us.
0: So, okay, I'm all about that. Terrific. How do you say good morning in Latvian? Is it Labrit, if I remember?
1: Yes, it is.
0: Labrit. Gotcha. Okay. Well, best wishes. Safe journeys, safe travels to you. And here, enjoy this tango.
1: Okay, thank you. Bye-bye.

0: One of the most famous tangos ever written, Por una cabeza. The title literally means by a head, which is a horse racing term, and it compares a man's repeated losses in love to a gambler who keeps returning to that racetrack despite knowing better. But that just became that melody, the most famous tango. You may recall it in such films as Scent of a Woman, True Lies, even Schindler's List. That was Laurent Corsia on the violin. Congratulations, Argentina, on their game win yesterday. I was watching along. Austria had a good start there, but oh, that team was strong. Rusma enjoying all the tango that then followed. It's 11:24. I'm your host, Daniel Vnukovsky. A flute and harp music. Very, very enchanted melody coming your way, Sicilienne, by a very interesting composer we don't feature too often. I'll tell you more about this Austrian composer, Von Paradis, up next.
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10: Before the curtain rises, the orchestra begins. Ancient melodies, powerful percussion, Western symphonic grandeur intertwined with timeless Eastern tradition. This is Shen Yun, returning to Toronto this June after performing in more than 200 cities worldwide. Breathtaking dance, live music, and stories of courage and hope from 5,000 years of Chinese civilization. A spectacular performance unlike anything else on stage today.
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A fascinating work there. That takes us all the way back to Mozart's time. A blind composer who was a genuine star, a pianist, composer, educator, she toured Europe, inspired many of her colleagues, like Mozart, and even helped expand opportunities for future generations of blind performers. Her name was Maria Theresia von Paradis. Literal description of paradise, just the name, Von Paradis, Sicilienne, one of the rare works we can enjoy. So much of her music, unfortunately, has been lost, but that was Nora Schulman on the flute and Judy Lohman on the harp, bringing that music back to us for us to enjoy. It's the Jukebox. If there's something you'd like to hear, do call in, write in, 416-963-5996. What's on your mind for this beautiful Tuesday? Jukebox at classicalfm.ca. You can also write to me. Now, summer has its little edge. Vivaldi summer always reminds us that nature isn't always gentle. Sometimes the heat can be relentless, the insects are everywhere, and he really paints a picture. Like a blockbuster movie, 300 years before Hollywood. It's a request coming in here from Sarah in East York, who writes, "Your program is my constant companion every weekday, whether I'm typing away at the computer or putting brush to canvas. Love your show." Appreciate that. Thank you, Sarah. It's a request for Vivaldi's Summer. Here we go. And if you've ever watched those dark clouds gather on a July afternoon and thought, uh-oh, this is the perfect soundtrack.

0: Just spectacular writing. You know, every time I hear that, I'm more and more mesmerized by Vivaldi. The Summer Concerto there, played by Joshua Bell and the Academy of St. Martin in the Fields. Thank you, Sarah from East York, both for your wonderful, kind comments and that request. It's stunning. You know, that music could also be set to Lake Ontario or South Georgian Bay. You know, when it's coming, those cumulus clouds start accumulating and you have that hailstorm of sorts. And then you have that followed by the sound, you know, the dead heat of summer. Just the stillness. Incredible, incredible music making, and especially that interpretation. That we're now at 11:42. Beautiful sunny sky out there. Summery requests rolling in, flowing into our email jukebox. That is jukebox@classicalfm.ca. I would love to get your request into the show as well. You can drop me a line or call me now, 416-963-5996. We have some Beethoven to inspire us next.
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0: That's the music of Beethoven, the Piano Trio Number 5, which earned an interesting nickname after Beethoven's death called the Ghost Trio. Beethoven probably would not have approved that himself, but there's the second movement that comes after that, which is quite eerie, mysterious, and the opening movement already, if you listen closely, you can hear something unusual is going to happen next. I mean, Beethoven is being a little too cheerful here, so he's experimenting with that musical suspense. Great show today. Wonderful requests coming in. I'm your host, Daniel Vnukovsky, and I'm thinking back to Sunday's performance. I played with Michael Schulte at Chamber Music Hamilton, and there was one moment when we played the Saint-Saëns' Danse Macabre, and we started talking about the medieval stories of death, the dance with skeletons, and soon we started playing this piece, and we started hearing things outside. We thought, and Michael even asked the audience at one point, "Are you hearing that as well? Are we just imagining things, or are there some spirits joining us?" But it just turned out to be another concert happening outdoors at the same time. Oof. All right, here we are, spirits and all, summer spirits. We're in great spirits, that's for sure. I have somebody ringing in. Let's see where it takes us. Good morning. Who do we have on the line?
1: Hi, Daniel. It's your friend Marianne Amodio in beautiful Etobicoke.
0: Marianne, welcome back.
1: Thank you. How are
0: Yeah,
1: you doing?
0: Etobicoke is shining today. I'm doing
1: Yeah.
0: wonderful. Thanks for asking.
1: Well, I have big news. My grandson is getting married this Saturday.
0: Congratulations. Wow. Let's get the name of the lucky pair out into the world.
1: Okay. His name is Jansen.
0: Jansen.
1: And
0: Yeah.
1: her name is Denez.
0: Dinez. Dinez. Wow.
1: She's in her second year of nursing at Sick Kids Hospital. And
0: Oh, caretaker.
1: yeah,
0: Beautiful.
1: she is. She
0: Jansen
1: is
0: is in
1: just,
0: great hands already. Yes.
1: we all are. Great
0: Everyone, yeah.
1: handlers.
0: Oh, absolutely. Where do you turn to for advice?
1: Exactly. We just love her.

0: because I'm not the mother of the groom. I'm the grandmother of the groom. So I just have to show up and I don't have all the stress.
1: Right. Double enjoyment. Oh, that's going to be absolutely joyous. What a location too. What can we play to set the mood here?
0: Well, I'm going to ask for your help too. I was thinking of From a Midsummer Night's Dream, like that street.
1: Yep.
0: I'm corny and I'm old fashioned and I want something that is wedding music, you know? Yeah, I'm very traditional. And even though this wedding's going to be fabulous and outdoors and different than anything that I'm, you know, would do, but you have to let the young people have their own way. And it's going to be wonderful. But I'd like you to pick. Now, what is it called? Is it called the Wedding March?
1: That's the Wedding March. That's by Mendelssohn. You have everything right on the mark. You've really planned this. Oh, yeah. It's that rousing. That rousing work played on organ, that was Mendelssohn who scored that famous wedding march. And I say we go all the way. Let's bring out that joyous organ sound. Yes, what a reason to celebrate. Let's do it. Congratulations from all of us here at the station.
0: Dear, thanks a million and all the best to you, okay?
1: This one's for Jansen and Dinesh. Let's play it.
0: Bye-bye for now.

0: A guitar version of a Joe Hisaishi work, Merry-Go-Round of Life, from Hal's Moving Castle, and that organ sound you heard with the orchestra resonating, that was the Wedding March from Mendelssohn's Midsummer Night's Dream, Montreal Symphony Orchestra team there. Thank you, Marianne, for that joyous request. Jansen and Dinez tying their knot together, recently saying, "I do," and celebrating under the open sky this weekend in Port Credit. What a beautiful setting to a great new chapter together. It's 12:05. Welcome to our afternoon hour. All roads lead back to Bach, and we have Yo-Yo Ma on the cello, one of the great works, the prelude from Cello Suite Number 1. And that is the perfect prelude to our afternoon requests. You can drop me a line with yours, jukebox@classicalfm.ca, or call 416-963-5996. Daniel Vnukovsky, Jukebox.
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There's something therapeutic about that music. Johann Sebastian Bach, Cello Suite No. 1, the opening prelude. No drama, no complications, just the steady stream of sound. And under capable hands, well, legendary Yo-Yo Ma on the cello there. It just puts the mind back in order. Welcome to the show. I'm your host, Daniel Vnukovsky. We're putting in your requests. If there's something that settles your mind, your nerves, anything we can do to put a smile on your face today, do call me 416-963-5996. Now, let's hear Bach on the instrument he knew best, the king of instruments, sometimes referred to as the king, the pipe organ. Here is the great Sinfonia in D major, and this request comes in from Mark today, who's hanging out outside on this gorgeous day out in North Kawarthas. That's Shandos Lake, enjoying the program, and what better way to celebrate than with the Bach organ works. Here's Bart Jacobs on the organ.

0: If you were thinking, who scored that? Sounds a little bit like Mozart. You're right, but not Wolfgang. It's the father, the great father of Wolfgang. His name was Leopold Mozart, born 1719. That's the Serenade in D. Also, that graceful charm you later hear in his son's music. And we had Father's Day recently this weekend. We were celebrating. And, every superstar has someone behind the scenes. Someone had to teach him the basics, drive him to rehearsals, insist that he practice. And that's Leopold Mozart, who was not only the great father of Wolfgang, but a composer in his own right, violinist, teacher. He wrote a very important violin instruction book also in the 18th century, which was used long after his death. I could go on and on. A great man, and that is one of the few works we sometimes play here, the Andante from his Serenade in D, Bavarian Chamber Philharmonic. Some bright Bach before that, another great father in music, Sinfonia in D. That's the organist Bart Jacobs we heard. If there's something on your mind we can play for you as we keep that sun-like vibe, just a beautiful day to make music. Let me know, 416-963-5996, or write to jukebox@classicalfm.ca. All right, let's see what else we have coming our way. Daniil Trifonov, pianist, coming up next up. A thrilling finale, some soundtracks, some great requests. Keep that dial on the new Classical FM. Daniel Fnukovsky.
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0: The grand finale of the ballet by Stravinsky, The Firebird. He wrote that only at age 28, 1910, and it made him an international sensation almost overnight. There's a magical firebird in there, an evil sorcerer, draws on fairy tales, princess queens and Sergei Diaghilev. Really took a chance on a very young, promising composer who almost dropped out, and that turned out to be one of the best hiring decisions in music history. There we heard a dazzling piano arrangement with Daniil Trifonov at the piano. We are at the heart of our show, 1229. Welcome. If you have something you'd love to share, let me know. If there's a request in there, 416-963-5996. Somebody's ringing in. Good afternoon. Who do I have on the line?
1: Hi, Daniel. It's Kathy Smith calling from Caledon.
0: Hi, Kathy. Are you a first-time caller?
1: I am. I am.
0: You are. Let's ring that bell. Where's my bell? All right. Here we go. Here it is. There it is. Okay.
1: Fanfare,
0: There.
1: please.
0: A little fanfare. Why not? Kathy's
1: Oh, yeah.
0: calling. How are you today?
1: I'm good. Yes, I'm good. I've just stolen a few minutes to come up and work with some fabric because it's just a little chaotic. So you just need to slow down, stop, and yeah, brings me
0: That's
1: comfort.
0: always good.
1: So at any rate, but I was wondering if you could play Christopher Tin, Flocks a Mile Wide.
0: Sure. That's the kind of music that just gets us to slow down.
1: Wishing you all well, and I enjoy your show, and thank you very much for taking my request.
0: My pleasure.
1: Any more of your time, but I
0: Thank
1: appreciate
0: you.
1: your show, and thanks again. All right,
0: My
1: bye.
0: pleasure. Okay, Kathy, here's your music.

0: Long, soaring, melodic lines in those two. Another great soundtrack by Maurice Jarre, Lara's theme from Dr. Zhivago, Cincinnati Pops Orchestra. And before that, Christopher Tin's gift for writing music, taking us to one of nature's great spectacles, these enormous flocks of birds moving across the sky, Royal Philharmonic, sweeping orchestration. That's from The Lost Birds, Flocks a Mile Wide. Thank you, Kathy, for that request coming in from Caledon today. I'm your host, Daniel Vnukovsky. And if you have something you'd like to hear, do call me, 416-963-5996. For anyone still feeling that kind of morning moot, this next one is for you from Peer Gynt by Edvard Grieg.
1: Hello, I'm Kathleen Kadrioka. 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Plus, get to know our composer of the week. This week, the symphonies of Johannes Brahms. At 20, his talent was so obvious that Robert Schumann publicly declared him the next Beethoven. That's a lot of pressure. So much that it would be another 20 years before Brahms dared to add to that most Beethoven-esque of legacies, the symphony. But he finally did, and we'll hear all about it. That's A Little Night Music, the perfect soundtrack to your evening, handpicked with expert care, weeknights from 7 to 11, right here on the new Classical FM.
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A literal musical sunrise. They are used in the Peer Gynt suite by Edvard Grieg, Gothenburg Symphony Orchestra, Nima Järvi directing that. Just love that opening flute melody unfolds so naturally, like witnessing the awe of nature. I'm your host, Daniel Vnukovsky. Here's one that also unfolds very, very gently at the start. Request coming in from Diane in Toronto. One of her favorite works is Going Home by Antonín Dvořák, that lyrical version. Yes, yes, I do have it for you. The original symphonic version has that beautiful English horn solo, and here one of Dvořák's students turned it into a poem. Bryn Terfel sings away with the London Symphony Orchestra.

0: Some of the softer colors of the piano and the orchestra in that segment. Robert Schumann's Dreaming, or Träume rei. That was Jan Liszewski at the piano. Beautiful simplicity there. Also Charles Gounod before that, the Petite Symphony, Andante Cantabile, Ottawa Winds in performance. You may be dreaming away of a place to escape to in your mind with music like that. I was thinking of nearby Muskoka. We have a little giveaway opportunity for you to enjoy a very memorable stay at the Quality Inn, Riverside Bracebridge, right along the banks of the Muskoka River. Very, very scenic area of the world there. And if you win, your prize includes 2 nights accommodation, a heated indoor swimming pool, on-site restaurant, patio on the river. There are beautiful walks you can take there in the nearby woods, a sauna, and they're also throwing in a free bowling session at their 5-pin bowling alley. If you're a bowler, you'll love it. If you haven't bowled in a while, well, it's a great opportunity for you there. It might be the time. Muskoka River Bracebridge Getaway. It could be yours from the Quality Inn, Riverside Bracebridge, and of course, the new Classical FM. Good luck. All you have to do is go to our website, classicalfm.ca, and register. We are headed to South America once again with this music. A couple more requests coming for music from that part of the world and also Spain. So we're going to keep it sunny. Song and dance for your afternoon in the next segment right here on the new Classical FM. I'm Daniel Vnukovsky, your host.
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Spanish rhythms taking us to southern Spain, the land of flamenco, those incredible whitewashed buildings. Romanza Andaluza, that's by Pablo de Sarasate from his Spanish Dances. We hear Julia Fisher on the violin, pulling out her violin chops, giving us that Spanish flair. Well, Tony has really been enjoying all the South American dance music we've had in our morning segment of the show today. Definitely timely with that big goal, Argentina versus Austria yesterday. Wow, things were really intense at one point, and there we had it. There we have the final result, 1-0 state, even at after the half point. So, Tony, would like to hear more. Why not? Let's pull out something from Brazil. And this is a fascinating work. I love this request. It's called Corta Jaca, and that's a Brazilian slang expression. Corta jaca, it literally means cut the jackfruit, and it suggests this kind of feeling of letting loose, you know, like footloose dance. You just let go of yourself, maybe, you know, enjoy some live dance. That's written by one of the great composers of the early 20th century, Chiquinha Gonzaga. She was one of Brazil's most important composers, a pioneering woman in Latin American music. And just listen to this great work. It's James Campbell actually joining on the clarinet with his son, Graham,

0: The Oboe Concerto of Marcello, played on trumpet, Alison Balsam, that's the Presto Movement, and Corta Jaca, before that, Brazilian work by the amazing Chiquinha Gonzaga, who helped define that uniquely Brazilian sound. I'm your host, Daniel Vnukovsky, and that work actually caused a little scandal in 1914. Brazil's first lady performed it at the presidential palace, and that did not go well. Everybody thought it was a little too popular for such an elite circle. Critics thought, you know, a little too playful, a little too daring for polite society. And that's what we today call a classic. And that interpretation is very special. James Campbell and Graham Campbell playing Corta Jaca. I'm your host, Daniel Vnukovsky. Let's cue up some more great works here. Raises and Almonds up next. Tradition. Itzhak Perlman on the violin with a work inspired by Yiddish folk music. It's by Abraham Goldfaden. I'll tell you the story behind it. Next up.
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comforting music for well over a century now. One of the treasures of Yiddish musical tradition, and a beautiful performance there with Itzhak Perlman. And that was written by Abraham Goldfaden, the founder of Yiddish theater. You can picture a baby, a lullaby a mother sings to her child there, used in his operetta, Shulamis. Welcome to our jukebox. I'm your host, Daniel Vnukovsky, 129, still a shining sun out there. Beautiful music joining us. How about a little more Vivaldi? I have a couple more requests here coming in from our listeners. Enjoying the summer concerto earlier. Maybe something else also. Very vibrant with all those raging violins. Thank you, David. I could absolutely do something in that vein here. Concerto for two violins. This is one of his greats, this number 519, catalog number 519, Concerto for Two Violins. It was one of the most popular works in Vivaldi's lifetime, and in Britain specifically, became so well known that people simply referred to it as Vivaldi's fifth. The fifth work in this series, Concerto Estro Armonico. I have Nigel Kennedy here and the Berlin Philharmonic. Let's have a listen.

0: Two Baroque favorites there. We just heard Cimarosa's Concerto in D Major for guitar and orchestra, Leona Boyd and the English Chamber Orchestra. Before that, a concerto for two dueling violins, Vivaldi's masterwork, one of the most popular works during his time when he was alive. The audience could not get enough of that one. Nigel Kennedy there and the Berlin Philharmonic. It's 1:41. There's something you'd like to hear. Our phone line is wide open, ready for you. 416-963-5996. A little Beethoven coming your way. More of your favorite symphonic classic soundtracks. In fact, one of Schroeder's favorite pieces of music from Peanuts. Up next.
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Ludwig van Beethoven, Fur Elise. Oh, that mysterious Elise. Leon Fleischer at the piano there. Schroeder's favorite piece of music. He even kept a bust of the composer of Beethoven on top of his piano. And Lucy was always competing for attention while he was hammering away on his toy piano. Beethoven, of course. She didn't have a chance. It's 1:49. Welcome to the Jukebox. I have more great Beethoven coming up for you to enjoy, and also some great soundtracks. But we're going to enter a little bit of a dreamy atmosphere here. Poetic piano music, Liszt's Consolation, played by George Lee, because I have a special guest joining us in a few short moments, David McAdam. He's the author of a bestseller called Let's Do Lemonade, Poems to Affirm Truth and Inspire Hope. And he'll be telling us a little bit about this collection, how it explores hope, resilience, gratitude, and finding truth in a complicated world. So here is Franz Liszt to set the mood.

0: Some dreamy piano music there, very poetic. It's by Franz Liszt, Consolation Number 3 with George Lee on the piano. And here we are, we're immersed in that world of poetry. Now, poetry may not always dominate bestseller lists, but it's often where we turn when we're trying to make sense of life's biggest questions, problems, decisions. And my guest today's poet, David McAdam, the author of Let's Do Lemonade, Poems to Affirm Truth and Inspire Hope. He's drawing on his Christian faith, Caribbean heritage, and also a belief that even difficult experiences can be transformed into opportunities. David, welcome.
1: Thanks, Daniel. Great to be with you and with the listening audience as well.
0: We are thrilled to welcome you on our jukebox today. And we've all heard that expression, when life gives you lemons, make lemonade. What made that the central idea for your book?
1: So just a quick recap. You might recall we had a conversation about a year and a half ago. So I'm
0: right.
1: Really delighted that we have an opportunity to extend the conversation. Back to your question, I was an educator for a fairly long time in the province, and having worked with some very inquisitive young people, you know, there were lots of questions about life and the journey we're on. So I thought this was a good symbolism, as in not necessarily making lemonade, but doing lemonade, doing life, working through the challenges that we face.
0: Yes.
1: And making sure that we are coming out all the better on the other side. So I thought the symbolism would have worked well, and it seems that it's gone over quite positively with the audience so far.
0: It has. It has. It's certainly resonating. Now, I remember being one of those very inquisitive young students, and my professor at the time, I remember, you know, that fear, that uncertainty, what's next, you know, fear of the future. My teacher would always tell me, don't fear the uncertainty. Some days are wonderful, some days are not, and we never know the full picture. We never know what's awaiting us. And here, music and poetry can fill that gap. They can reward us with the attention we're looking for.
1: So true. Very true. And I had referenced

0: world is in a state of flux, it seems, and there's significant vacillation. There's a lot of relativity and a movement away from things absolute. And I believe that we have to find a way, like you alluded to earlier, of staying grounded.
1: Yes.
0: One of the things that happens when we face tensions and insecurities and perhaps fear is that we often tend to neglect the most basic things. So in terms of our physiology, we don't breathe as deeply, we don't get hydrated.
1: Mm.
0: And in the same manner, we neglect to take care of our souls. So the idea that we're needing to be more holistic in our approach to our well-being, I think it's really important. And the idea that truth is absolute, it's not necessarily relative, becomes an important reminder. So one of the truths is that life is not easy. We have to make do with the resources available to us. And one of the things I often talk about as well is the notion that with the challenges we face, we're not meant to do life alone. So the notion of taking care of ourselves in a holistic way and being part of a strong community, I think helps with our navigating what seems to be a world where truth is often neglected or undermined.
1: Yes. I love your words about breathing deeply, taking care of our souls. I wish I could tell every piano student I've worked with to just slow down, take time for oneself. And that goes beyond music, of course. And I think poetry does that. It forces us to slow down and just, you know, take a look at ourselves, allow ourselves to breathe a little deeper. What would you say to somebody who, I get this all the time, somebody who has left behind poetry? You know, that's something I did in high school. Why is it so important to take that moment for ourselves?
0: Great question, Daniel. I believe poetry is a means of getting in touch with ourselves, staying in touch with ourselves, providing a context of introspection and reflection, and also being able to share that gift with the world. So it's never too late to begin writing poetry, and it's never too late to restart on that journey. Because in essence, poetry becomes quite empowering, quite uplifting, and in fact, quite healing. So wherever we are, the notion is that that voice that's inside of us really matters, and you never know who out there might be helped by our expression.
1: Right.
0: Yeah.
1: Uplifting, empowering, healing. Music and poetry are definitely cousins in that regard. Your poems focus on hope, but how is hope different from optimism?
0: Optimism says, I am anticipating something to happen. There is an expectancy. Hope goes deeper because hope is grounded on truth. Truth which never changes. Optimism is more of a feeling.
1: Right.
0: Hope is more of a belief. So one's more mental. The other, I'd say, is more spiritual.
1: Wow. I want to touch a little bit upon your Caribbean heritage. How has that shaped your voice as a very unique poet for our times?
0: I believe coming from another country and having the privilege of living in Canada for the last 40-some years, it's provided me with a perspective I think that's different. Certainly an appreciation for diversity, an appreciation for opportunities that we get along the way, where we have to harness those opportunities and make the best of our potential. So I think as well, I have an appreciation for, and perhaps a tolerance for having other voices, for having other input in terms of the creative process, in terms of how we actually do life, because my background is one that's quite multicultural as well. So I can't ever escape that, nor do I want to deny that. And I try to infuse much of that learning and experience in what I write.
1: Now, you have also mentioned your Christian faith being an important influence in your work as well.
0: Right.
1: Do you write from convictions that you've already reached as a result of your Christian faith, or are you continuing to explore questions?
0: I am continuing to explore questions. I think the journey of life, I believe the journey of life is a work in progress. And so we never have ever finally arrived. So my inspiration comes from a whole number of different media, including my faith. And I try to make sure that my faith perspective informs my writing, but doesn't necessarily dominate the writing, because I believe that we have to create an entry point for a diverse audience in terms of what the writing entails.
1: Beautiful. And here we are, full circle, back to that, embracing that uncertainty, and it shines in your work. Do you think you could share maybe a few stanzas?

0: of your work, one short poem that captures the spirit of the collection?
1: So one of the important points around my writing is our recognition that the words that we use matter a lot. Words are life-giving. So this first piece is titled of a recognition of where the audience is at. Summer is coming and the FIFA World Cup is on. So maybe a piece that's shared in parting. This one is titled The Sojourner's Blessing.
0: Wow. Okay. Thank you. Yes, go ahead.
1: May your every day be peaceful, filled with times of sweetest rest, sharing joy with friends and loved ones, finest fellowship expressed. May your every thought be hopeful, clothed with goodness tightly pressed, finding strength in patient waiting as you seek the very best. May your every road be golden, victory at each new test, with a heart that's overflowing, gratitude made manifest. May your every step be watchful, for 'tis then that you invest in the journey still before you, life transforming, ever blessed.
0: Wow. There's a beautiful simplicity in your work. I think that's one of poetry's great gifts. It can take a complicated feeling and suddenly we feel related to, everything feels understandable. It feels like a great friend next to us. You're going to get through this. Beautiful.
1: I appreciate you saying that because one of my goals is to write in a way that's accessible to a general audience. So thanks for that observation, Daniel.
0: It shines. Beautiful. Well, thank you for sharing your a little glimpse of your creativity today. David, I'm speaking with poet David McAdam. He's the author of Let's Do Lemonade, Poems to Affirm Truth and Inspire Hope. Is there a favorite distributor you have? How can people get your book?
1: So there is a website, davidmcadam.ca. There are 11 distributors of the work. I also blog at the website weekly, and there's a YouTube channel as well where I've posted over 100 pieces, so folk can have access to the work.
0: Great. Well, that'll be a perfect starting point to get to know you even more. DavidMcAdam.ca, Jamaican-Canadian educator, social advocate, award-winning writer and poet. What a joy to have you speak to us today. Thank you. Thank you for making the time for us.
1: Thank you, Daniel. It's an honor and a pleasure. All the best to you and the audience.
0: Thank you. Till next time, we'll reconnect soon.
1: Okie doke.
0: Have a great afternoon. Bye for now.
1: Bye-bye.

0: 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And to learn more about David McAdam's work, do check out his website, davidmcadam.ca. You can learn about his latest book, Let's Do Lemonade, Poems to Affirm Truth and Inspire Hope. I have to say, that was a very inspiring chat. Daniel with you. It is our final hour of the Jukebox. Look at that. We're going to throw in a waltz for you, Tchaikovsky's Swan Lake. Nice resonant orchestration and more of your favorites up ahead. Keep that dial on the New Classical FM.
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Swan Lake, the resonant waltz from the ballet by Tchaikovsky. That was the Philadelphia Orchestra. I'm your host, Daniel Fnukovsky. Welcome to our final home stretch. Drop me a line with your requests for the final hour jukebox at classicalfm.ca. One more from the world of Central America. This is by Manuel Ponce, that great fusion of Mexican traditional music with Western classical forms. Here's one of his greats, Sonata Number 1, Mexicana, with Andre Segovia on the guitar. A request coming in from Josh in Toronto today.

0: There's a great mood lifter for you. It's a polka from The Two Widows by Bedrich Smetana, the Vienna Philharmonic in performance. And just before that, a Mexican composer, Manuel Ponce, his first sonata, which is filled with a sense of Mexican sound and folklore. Andre Segovia on the guitar there. I'm your host, Daniel Vnukovsky. Let's cue up some more Vivaldi. It's a Vivaldi kind of Tuesday. How about we go with some mandolins this time to really rev things up? Avi Avital joins Alon Sariel, and we have The Art of the Mandolin up next. Stay tuned.
1: What's up? Alien here. You know, from space. And, whoa, I'm loving people's reactions to the news that Lotto Max now has more chances to win, with 30 new prizes of $100,000 on the next draw. See? She also can't believe that the next jackpot is $30 million, but it's real.

0: real. Believe it.
1: Ah, alien!
0: Way ahead of you, buddy. Already bought my ticket.
2: 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Believe it. Lotto Max.
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Vivaldi, Concerto for Two Mandolins, the final Allegro with Avi Avital and Alon Sariel. I'm your host, Daniel Vnukovsky. Nice to hear two mandolins dueling away. And of course, we're in dueling season with all the FIFA matches coming up. Argentina, big win yesterday, 1-0. And I do have friends and family in Austria that are, they're still recovering. A gloomy morning for them to wake up to that news. But the good news is that we have lots of requests for Argentine music. And here's an interesting one coming in from John in Toronto for one of Canada's leading bandoneon players, that instrument that is so closely associated with Argentine tango. It's Denis Plante, born 1972. The funny thing is that the instrument isn't even Argentine. It was invented in Germany and finally arrived in Buenos Aires with immigrants in the 19th century. But here's one of his great works. It's called Argentina from his Suite No. 1, and I have himself on the bandoneon. Let's have a listen.

0: A charming arrangement for only four musicians, Quartetto Gelato. That's their Tasty Tunes album with the overture there to the Magic Flute Opera by Mozart. And before that, Canada's great bandoneon player, Denis Plante, his suite number one, Argentina. And we had also Stéphane Tétrault on the cello in that one. A very Canadian production, but a big tribute that captures some of that atmosphere of Argentina before the dance floor fills up. Very reflective, very nostalgic, the prelude. I'm your host, Daniel Vnukovsky. Handel up next, some harp sounds coming your way, and more great favorites right here on the New Classical FM. Stay tuned.
1: 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And violinist Anne-Sophie Mutter celebrates her take on Berlin. 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
8: 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Beautiful music for a crazy world.

A boisterous bourrée there, the music of Benjamin Britten, Simple Symphony, and the English Chamber Orchestra. Before that, the harmonious blacksmith, the music of Handel, and that sparkle of the harp with Erica Goodman. That's our closing act for today. A beautiful Tuesday sunshine out there. Hope you're having a fantastic afternoon. Thanks for joining us. Tanishka running the board today. I'm your host, Daniel Vnukovsky, signing off. And before I go, I just have great news to share. Three staterooms have just become available for my Egypt journey along the Nile, October 2026. If Egypt has ever been on your bucket list, this is your chance. We'll be exploring the pyramids of Giza, the Sphinx, the treasures of Tutankhamun, cruise the legendary Nile, and walk amongst some of the most extraordinary ancient sites on Earth. And that's with the wonderful Clarkson Travel Team, Joe and Janetta. They know how to curate an incredible experience. I'll also be performing piano. And we are staying also in one of Cairo's finest hotels there just before we start sailing the Nile. Check it out on the website. You'll see the whole itinerary, clarksontravel.ca. Search for Egypt. And you can see all the upcoming cruises. Mark also has one coming up in Athens. That's clarksontravel.ca. And speaking of the man of the hour, it is Mark up next with The Oasis. Another chance to enjoy some of the beautiful music we play for you here. Keep that dial on the New Classical FM. We'll see you again soon.

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the music of Bach, and I don't know about at your household, but certainly in mine over the years, people have made up little melodies or used melodies of the past to be written for the cat and dog, little tunes to be performed that way, and that was certainly one around my house. Bach's Little Suite, the Minuet, and Goran Sulcher, the guitarist. I believe it was also Moshe Hammer, the violinist, who told me one time that it's hard to sing a melody of Bach, but in that case, I think that one works. Here on The Oasis, the new classical FM in Toronto, Coburg, and Collingwood, throughout Southern Ontario, Western New York, and around the world, listening live at classicalfm.ca through the app. My name is Mark Wigmore at 3:07, and it's a busy day here in Toronto's West End, the Zimmerplex. Because Croatia and Panama fans have flocked to this part of the city for the big FIFA World Cup game, which is happening in the city tonight. Lots of excitement, a beautiful afternoon. The pubs and bars are, they're spilling out the doorways, I can tell you that. Coming up, Purcell's Come If You Dare, featuring trumpeter Alison Balsam, a bold and ceremonial call to action from 17th century England. We'll get to a traffic and weather update, but we'll start with Rachmaninoff and the Piano Concerto No. 2, the first movement featuring the incredible pianist Leif Ove Andsnes. This is a concerto that nearly never happened because there was a disastrous premiere of his first symphony and Rachmaninoff fell into a deep depression and just stopped composing. And this is a triumphant return. Let's listen. Leif Ove Andsnes in performance with the Berlin Philharmonic on the new Classical FM.

0: Isn't that incredible? Leifover Ansnes, the pianist with the Berlin Philharmonic, and Antonio Pappano conducting a concerto that almost didn't happen. Rachmaninoff in that deep depression after his first symphony did not work out with the critics or with the crowds, but he came back with that, the Piano Concerto number 2 in C minor, the first movement there. I was able to experience that with your Toronto Symphony Orchestra and Chopin competition winner Bruce Liu earlier in the season, and it was a night to remember, absolutely. On this Tuesday afternoon, my name is Mark Wigmore. We'll get to Purcell's Come If You Dare, featuring Alison Balsam very shortly. Music full of royal splendor, Baroque brilliance. And checking the forecast tonight, mainly clear, low near 14, Collingwood down to 11. Tomorrow for Wednesday, sunny to start, and then a mix of sun and cloud through the afternoon, high near 25, slight humidex. Thursday, cloudy, solid chance of showers, risk of thunderstorms in some areas, and the high near 20. 24 in Toronto right now. We've got around 20 degrees in Cobourg and 20 degrees in Collingwood. And a first check on the commute.
1: We already hit a rough patch. We're just getting started. We got some trouble on the Queenie westbound approaching Dixie Road. Four left lanes blocked with a crash. Eastbound on the Queenie approaching Doorbell, there's a crash. HOV and two left lanes taken out. Northbound on the 400 at Rutherford Road, watch out. Stall vehicle that's blocking the right lane. In town, Jameson is blocked both ways at the Lakeshore because of a crash. Got trouble getting cleaned up on Dufferin at Finch, Kennedy Road at the 401, and a crash on Albion Road east of Highway 27. You're the reason Sunnybrook targets tumors in real time and why a stroke is reversed in 10 minutes. 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I'm Laurie Turcotte with traffic on the New Classical FM.
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Henry Purcell's Come If You Dare, featuring Alison Balsam and the English Concert. And the piece comes from the King Arthur semi-opera, written all the way back in the 17th century, the 1690s. And not really telling the story of the legendary king. Instead, the work was conceived as a patriotic celebration of England and that movement, serving as a stirring musical challenge to courage and honor at that time in history. It's Mark Wigmore here on a Tuesday, the Oasis on the New Classical FM. A beautiful afternoon in Toronto, certainly here in Toronto's West End, and it's Panama.

Croatia, just steps away from where we are at the Zoomerplex tonight, the big FIFA World Cup game and a real celebratory atmosphere happening in our region. So very exciting, and do watch your traffic if you happen to be around the region. Let's celebrate Jan Tiersen, born this day, and his Amélie's Waltz from the film Amélie. And we'll note the French composer's birthday today throughout the program, turning 56 years old. And so we remember the film Amélie arriving in 2001. If you've been through Paris over the last 20 years, you've probably seen posters and various nostalgic images when they were filming it. And audiences around the world just fall in love with this whimsical Parisian atmosphere. And Tiersen's music becomes inseparable from the movie itself, really transforming a modest French soundtrack into one of these very recognizable pieces. Jan Tiersen, born this day, and Amélie.

0: So the nation's capital and the National Arts Center Orchestra there, led by Eduardo Mata, and Pisset's Symphony in C. And we said, happy birthday, Jan Tiersen. The French composer turns 56 years old today, but his greatest contribution has to be the soundtrack to the film Amelie. We heard the waltz. Here on The Oasis, the new Classical FM, my name is Mark Wigmore, 3:38 on this exciting Tuesday afternoon, certainly in Toronto's West End, as there is an ocean of Croatian fans here, and Panama, Croatia going a little later this evening for the World Cup. Our Talk of the Town album, well, it's Andrew Wan and Charles Richard Amelin at violin and piano. Once again, the Juno Award winners are back on the Analecta label, this time performing the violin sonatas of Brahms. We'll get started with Dvorak's first waltz. That's to come as we check the weather update from Environment Canada. Tonight, mainly clear after some evening cloud. Low near 13, Collingwood down to 11 tomorrow for Wednesday. Sunday to start, then a mix of sun and cloud throughout the afternoon. The high near 25, slight humidex tomorrow. And then Thursday, cloudy, solid chance of showers, risk of thunderstorms, the high near 20. It is 24 degrees in Toronto right now, 22 in Cobourg, 21 in Collingwood. We'll take a check on the roads.
1: Westbound on the Queenie approaching Dixie Road, four left lanes still blocked for crash cleanup. New trouble on the West 401 in the Collector 2 Express transfers at Bayview. We've got a crash block in the left lane. Problems on the 400 southbound approaching the 401 center lane blocked with a stall. Keep in mind we've got the World Cup closures downtown, so the Lakeshore off limits. Plus we have problems Jameson Avenue blocked both ways at the Lakeshore because of a collision. 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

This is Dvorak's first waltz with Jean-Jacques Cantereau and the Orchestra d'Auvergne, and it's Mark Wigmore here on the New Classical FM. On this Tuesday, very, very exciting in Liberty Village once again, as we've got another big FIFA World Cup game happening a little later. But right now, let's get to something new. This is our Talk of the Town album. A record that has caught our attention, it's making waves, creating buzz, and we're playing it for you every day this week. It's Brahms' Violin Sonatas from violinist Andrew Wan and pianist Charles-Richard Amelin. Both artists will be familiar to many people in Canada. Wan is concertmaster with the Montreal Symphony Orchestra, while Charles-Richard Amelin has become one of Canada's most acclaimed pianists, following a silver medal finish at the International Chopin Competition. Together for this record, exploring Brahms' three violin sonatas. These are not the flashy virtuoso showpieces, but rather conversations between two equal partners. Brahm wrote these during a later part of his career, and they really do reveal a composer more interested in reflection and beauty rather than dramatic displays of virtuosity. The partnership between Wan and Amelin has been widely praised, already picking up a Juno for their previous Beethoven recordings. Andrew Wan and Charles-Richard Amelin, Brahms' Violin Sonatas, our Talk of the Town album this week.

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There's conductor Julien Chauvin leading Le Concert de la Loge and the Legacy recording featuring Christian-Pierre Lamarche, the cellist there. And that's a recording we noted on the French classical charts just a couple of years ago, a wonderful recording of Haydn's Cello Concerto No. 2, the finale, and that brilliant, joyful movement. Welcome to the program. Very exciting here in Toronto's West End. Croatia fans abounds. Some Panama fans as well, as the FIFA World Cup has come to our neck of the woods. And that game goes tonight in Toronto. 96.3 in the city, 102.9 in Collingwood, Southern Georgian Bay, 103.1 in Cobourg, Eastern Ontario, the new Classical FM on the app and classicalfm.ca. My name is Mark Wigmore, 410, and we'll get to the elegy of Hugo Alfvén. Deeply lyrical music, one of Sweden's most beloved composers. A traffic and weather update, but we'll start with Francisco Tárrega, his Recuerdos de la Alhambra. And when we think about guitar pieces, this one is instantly recognizable. He uses a technique known as tremolo to create this illusion of a sustained singing melody floating above the continuous accompaniment. But a little different with this adaptation, Miguel Bonal with the viola da gamba here on the new Classical FM.

0: Well, music from Sweden, Hugo Alfvén's Elegy here on The Oasis, the new classical FM beloved composer from the region. And before that, Tárrega's Recuerdos de la Alhambra here on The Oasis, the new classical FM 420. And my name is Mark Wigmore on this Tuesday edition. How about The Magnificent Seven, one of the most iconic themes ever written for the silver screen, full of adventure and swagger. And we'll check the forecast right now. Tonight, mainly clear after some evening cloud, low near 13, closer to 11 in the Collingwood region. Tomorrow for Wednesday, sunny to start, then a mix of sun and cloud. Through the afternoon, the high 25, slight humidex. Thursday, cloudy, solid chance of showers, risk of thunderstorms, the high near 20 degrees. We're at 24 right now in Toronto, 22 in Cobourg, Collingwood at 20 degrees. We've been there for the last couple of hours, 421, as we check the roads.
1: Westbound 401, collectors at the 404 Don Valley. We got a crash block in the right lane. Not far beyond that, in the collector 2 express transfers at Bayview. Another crash, left lane is blocked. Southbound on the 400 at the 407. Got a collision in the right lane. And then southbound on the 400, approaching the 401 stall vehicle. Center lane is blocked. We got FIFA closures in effect until midnight tonight, so the lakeshore is off limits. And we still have crash cleanup on the go. Southbound Jamison Avenue remains closed at the lakeshore. 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I'm Laurie Turcotte with traffic on the new Classical FM.
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There's Elmer Bernstein and his Magnificent Seven. Magnificent indeed. We love to play that one. It's difficult to imagine the film without that music, and Bernstein's score becomes so famous that it eventually eclipsed the movie itself, creating a musical shorthand for the American West. And you're with the Oasis here on the New Classical FM. My name is Mark Wigmore. Great to have you along, and we're so excited once again to put together the 11th annual Classical FM Cruise right in downtown Toronto. I'm going to be hosting yours truly, Mark Wigmore, with City Cruises. It's happening Wednesday, September 2nd, and you should get your tickets now because it always sells out. Starts at 7 p.m. that evening. We cruise through 9:30 p.m., and it's on their relatively new Odyssey luxury yacht. We've been on this the last year or so, and it is so lovely to be cruising the harborfront in the Odyssey. So fantastic. Leaving from harborfront and then Queens Quay Terminal, downtown Toronto, that's where we get started. It includes a delicious all-you-can-eat buffet dinner, your favorite Classical FM music that pumps throughout the craft, breathtaking views of the Toronto skyline. 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

0: Well, we're hearing from Andrew Wan and Shaw Richard Amelin numerous times on the program today. That is their Juno Award winner, the Beethoven Violin Sonata No. 8 in G major. And for the concertmaster with the Montreal Symphony Orchestra, Andrew Wan, and the Chopin competition finalist, Shaw Richard Amelin, a great feat. And they've also got the brand new Brahms recording out, which is our Talk of the Town album this week. We played that for you as well. Here on a Tuesday, my name is Mark Wigmore. It is happening here in Toronto's West End. Big FIFA World Cup game going on this evening, and it's Croatia-Panama. And you can just see an ocean of Croatia fans arriving into the neighborhood. It's quite something. Branford Marcellus, the saxophonist, in performance for you very shortly with Ravel. And let's take a check on what's happening weatherwise. Tonight, mainly clear after some evening cloud, low near 13, closer to 11 in Collingwood. Tomorrow for Wednesday, sunny to start, then a mix of sun and cloud throughout the afternoon, the high near 25, slight humidex. Thursday, cloudy, solid chance of showers, risk of thunderstorms. I'm trying to go to the baseball game on Thursday night. It's not looking good for me. The high near 20 degrees. Currently in Toronto, 24, Cobourg at 22, Collingwood at 20, as we check the commute.
1: West 401, collector to express transfers at Bayview. Left lane still blocked with a crash. New problems in Milton on the eastbound 401, collectors at James Snow. We got the two left lanes taken out with the collision. Trouble on the southbound 400 at the 407. There's a crash in the right lane. In-town troubles as well. A collision on Albion Road east of Highway 27. Kingston Road just east of Shepherd. Problems on Wilson Avenue and Dufferin. And a collision at Markham Road and Shepherd Avenue. 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

Well, from the first family of New Orleans and jazz, Branford Marsalis there, the soprano saxophonist with his romances for saxophone alongside the English Chamber Orchestra. And what a striking gold, really, mining the compositions of Maurice Ravel, the French composer, who certainly started to look to the jazz world in his time. And the piece In a Shape of an Habanera, featuring Branford Marsalis. Now, that was originally a vocal exercise, but it's been adapted many, many times. My name is Mark Wigmore. Thank you for joining us. 4:47 and just an electric atmosphere for the FIFA World Cup.

neck of the woods in the west end of Toronto. And let's get to Mendelssohn's Scherzo from his Midsummer Night's Dream, one of the very, very magical pieces that Mendelssohn put together, noting Shakespeare's world of fairies and sprites and mischief. And here to adapt that, Raffaella Groms, the German cellist, with her ensemble, and going back to her Imagination recording.

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1: And it is the Oasis. My name is Mark Wigmore. We've got a news update for you very shortly. And after 5 o'clock, Bach's Brandenburg Concerto No. 2, and one of the most exhilarating works in the Baroque repertoire, famous for the brilliant trumpet writing, infectious energy. That's to come as we get into an exciting third hour. Right now, a check on the commute.
2: Eastbound 401, collectors at James Snow. We've got the two left lanes blocked for the crash. New trouble in Oakville, eastbound on the Queenie at Bronte Road. There's a collision block in the left lane. In town, troubles to work around. We've got a crash at Steeles and Reeser Road. Problems on Kingston Road at Port Union. A collision on Markham Road at Shepherd Avenue. Kingston Road east of Shepherd. And a crash on Albion Road east of Highway 27. 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I'm Lori Turner. 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
1: It is Mark Wigmore at 5 p.m. with your Classical FM news update. A new poll is suggesting Toronto's next mayoral race could be much closer than many expected. The survey released today shows Mayor Olivia Chow leading former Deputy Mayor Brad Bradford, but by a relatively narrow margin. The poll found Chow remains the preferred choice among downtown and younger voters, while Bradford is performing strongly in the suburbs and among homeowners. With the election still months away, political observers say the numbers suggest Bradford has emerged as a credible challenger, setting the stage for what could become one of Toronto's most competitive mayoral races in years. And in Montreal, police have identified the suspect in Sunday's deadly shooting that left a Montreal police officer and a civilian dead. Investigators say the gunman was 36-year-old David Arsenault, who had a history of mental health issues and previous interactions with police. Authorities say he opened fire in the Montreal neighborhood before being shot and killed by officers. A second officer remains in hospital recovering from injuries, while Quebec's police watchdog continues to investigate the circumstances surrounding the shooting. And in Ontario's education system, the province is moving ahead with new rules that will require high school students to be more engaged in online learning. Under changes announced today, participation, attendance, and completion of assigned work in virtual courses will now count toward final grades. The government says the move is intended to improve accountability and student success, following concerns that some students were logging in but not actively participating. School boards will be expected to track attendance and engagement more closely beginning this fall. In sports, the Blue Jays with a win over the Astros last night, beginning the longest home stretch of the season. Game 2 of the series goes this evening. In World Cup play, Portugal certainly outplayed Uzbekistan for a win this afternoon. England-Ghana is in play as we speak. Toronto hosting Croatia and Panama this evening. Lots of excitement there. And the late game sees the Democratic Republic of Congo taking on Colombia. Weather tonight, mainly clear, some evening cloud to start, low near 13, closer to 11 in Collingwood. Tomorrow for Wednesday, sunny to start, then a mix of sun and cloud through the afternoon, the high 25, slight humidex. And Thursday, cloudy, a solid chance of showers, risk of thunderstorms, the high 20. 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

There's Bach's Brandenburg Concerto No. 2, Carl Richter and the Munich Bach Orchestra, an exhilarating piece, certainly one of the most exhilarating that Bach ever wrote, a brilliant trumpet part, and just pushing that instrument to the limit. You're with The Oasis here on

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It is Mark Wigmore here on a Tuesday. Symphonic soundtracks tonight. Well, we will celebrate the birthday of Jan Tiersen, who gave us the soundtrack to Amelie. As well, Borodin String Quartet number 2, The Playful Scherzo. We'll get to a traffic update, but it's time for Oasis On Demand. 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Jiffy, the number one home maintenance app in Canada. You can use the promo code CLASSICAL. Put in that word and it gets you $25 off your first job. Today, a debut. Violinist Anne-Sophie Mutter is deep into a new best-of series and My Berlin. The legendary German violinist is paying tribute to the city that helped shape her artistic life and career. This recording explores music connected to Berlin's rich musical heritage, bringing together composers and works that have long been associated with one of Europe's great cultural capitals. Mutter has spent decades as one of classical music's most recognizable figures, and this project is a collection of her personal favorites over that career. Anne-Sophie Mutter, My Berlin, a new recording on the new Classical FM.

0: For Alexander Borodin, that was written in celebration of his wife, and very affectionate, memorable music from Alexander Borodin, his string quartet number 2, the Scherzo, and by his namesake, the Borodin Quartet. Before that, Anne Sophie Mutter's performance of Ave Maria from the brand new album, My Berlin. Our Oasis On Demand performance brought to you by Jiffy On Demand. Jiffy, the number one home maintenance app in Canada. It is Mark Wigmore here for Jiffy. You can download the Jiffy app like I did or sign up at the website jiffyondemand.com and be sure to put in the promo code Classical. You put in that word and that gets you $25 off your first job. Now, summer is officially here. And if you're anything like me, you've got a list of home projects you'd like to tackle while the weather is on your side. I've had some great success lately with Jiffy. Earlier this season, Gus installed beautiful under cabinet accent lighting in my kitchen, completely transforming the space. He'll also be back soon to take care of a few electrical outlets that need upgrading, a project that's been sitting on my list for far too long. What I like about Jiffy is that once you find a great pro, you start thinking about what else you can accomplish. For me, the list includes a few more electrical upgrades, some touch-ups around the house, and other projects that will help keep my home looking its best as I work toward preparing it for sale in the coming years. Summer is the perfect time to get ahead on those jobs, whether it's electrical work like me, painting, landscaping, cleaning, repairs, or general maintenance. 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It is Mark Wigmore with you. Symphonic soundtracks tonight celebrating the 56th birthday of Jan Tiersen, the French composer, and his film Amelie. That's to come as well. We'll get to Mozart's Marriage of Figaro. Very enchanting duet for you as we check the commute.
1: West 401 and the collectors just past the 400. We got a stall vehicle that's blocking the center lane. Eastbound 401 and the express just past Mavis. Police investigation going on. The right lane is blocked. Eastbound on the Queenie at Bronte Road, we got a crash block in the left lane. In town, trouble's getting cleaned up at Carlton and Church Street. Some problems on Bathurst just north of St. Clair and a collision on Steeles Avenue at Reeser Road. 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
3: This is the sound of everything Maya owns. It fits in a bag that's seen better days. But listen closer. Maya came to Covenant House when she had nowhere else to go. Here, she isn't lost, troubled, or broken. She's a poet and a dreamer. Determined to make sure her little brother never has to call a park bench home. Covenant House, home of the unbreakable.
4: What's up? 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You know, from space. And, whoa, I'm loving people's reactions to the news that Lotto Max now has more chances to win. With 30 new prizes of $100,000 on the next draw. See? She also can't believe that the next jackpot is $30 million. But it's real. Believe it. Way ahead of you, buddy. Already bought my ticket.
5: More prizes, more chances. Believe it. Lotto Max.

0: Most people truly want to be right, to be correct, but not necessarily politically correct. I'm Russell Wills. For instance, at the Britain House Retirement Center, we like the phrase, go an extra mile, in talking about warm care and service, such as an extra smile, a warm embrace, and always willing to stop and listen, not only according to rules and regulations, but responding to human wants and needs. 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We welcome you to come and measure us during our 50th anniversary celebration. Our number is 416-487-3392. That's 416-487-3392. And remember, we'll even help you move.
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Georg Schulte and the London Philharmonic Orchestra. There's Kiri Takanawa and Lucia Pop with that beautiful duet from Mozart's Marriage of Figaro here on The Oasis, the new classical FM. My name is Mark Wigmore. Great to be with you. And on a Tuesday, we head to the screen, and it's our regular feature symphonic soundtrack celebrating the world of scores and compositions made famous at the movies through television and gaming. And today's specific because it is Jan Tiersen's birthday anniversary, born this day, turning 56 years old today, French composer. And we're going to hear his music from Amelie. And when we think about film scores, very few have become so closely associated with a city

and very much giving the film all of its character. And so Amélie becomes this worldwide phenomenon. I remember going through Paris and seeing different pictures at sites where they actually filmed the film, and the French composer turning 56 years old today. We celebrate with Plinio Fernandez at the guitar, arranged for him, music from Amélie.

0: Well, it feels like you just visited the ballet. That is very much the case with Italian composer Riccardo Drigo. And he spends a lot of time at the Imperial Ballet in St. Petersburg in his career and very much going into that golden age of ballet. His Flora's Awakening, Simon Streetfield leading the Quebec Symphony Orchestra, and absolutely gorgeous. Before that, Jan Tiersen, the French composer, born this day, celebrating his 56th birthday with Plinio Fernandez, the Brazilian guitarist, playing the music of his film score, Amelie, and wrapping up another edition of Symphonic Soundtracks on this Tuesday. And don't forget, we do a full hour of this type of music on Saturdays between 5 and 6, where it's film scores and TV themes and beyond for pop classics. Hope you can join me for that. Claude Debussy's En Bateau from his Petite Suite, a gentle floating music, as we take you out to sea with Claude Debussy very shortly and two pianos. Checking the forecast, as we've got a very busy evening in Toronto's West End. Lots of Croatia jerseys walking by our studios right now for the big FIFA World Cup game. Tonight, mainly clear and some evening cloud to get started. Low near 13, 11 in Collingwood. Tomorrow for Wednesday, sunny to start, then a mix of sun and cloud through the afternoon, the high 25, slight humidex, very similar to what we've experienced this week. And then Thursday, cloudy, solid chance of showers, risk of thunderstorms, high around 20 degrees. 24 right now in Toronto, 22 in Cobourg, 20 in Collingwood. We'll take a check on the commute.
1: Couple of problems in Mississauga. Westbound 401 and the collectors at the 407. There's a crash block in the right lane. Westbound on the Queenie Pass Dixie, we've got a crash. Left lane is blocked. Downtown, troubles to work around. There's a collision on Carlton at Church Street. Problems on Bathurst, just north of St. Clair. Collision at Steeles and Reeser Road, and heads up in Stouffville. Northbound Highway 48 is blocked at Stouffville Road for cleanup. At Sunnybrook, you're the reason clinical trials are giving tens of thousands of people hope and why they will transform care. 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I'm Laurie Turcotte with traffic on the New Classical FM.
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Well, that is certainly apropos. It is the music of Claude Debussy, his En Bateau, and taking a boat out into the ocean. There's Stephen Osborne and Paul Lewis together. It is the Oasis on the New Classical FM. My name is Mark Wigmore. I would like you to join me on a yacht September 16th through October.

October 2nd, this is late breaking news, that we have a couple of cabins available for our 16-night Greek Odyssey with Cruise Holidays of Clarkson. September 16th, October 2nd, we have three cabins that have just become available because of some cancellations and so on. And so I'd like you to be there. If you'd like to have a look at the website, the full itinerary, a lot of people have asked me about this incredible trip to Greece on a luxury yacht for the bulk of the entire trip. travelwithmark.ca. Once again, travelwithmark.ca is the website. Beginning in Athens, two nights there, a luxury hotel, and then a private floating hotel. We get on a yacht with about 40 plus guests, the PV Elysium, a 14-night exploration of the Greek islands. Okay, so Mykonos, Santorini, Crete, Corfu. We'll get to some lesser visited gems along the way, incredible food, musical events, a Greek Zorba evening, and your chance to connect with like-minded Classical FM listeners. We had such a wonderful time along the coast of Croatia just a couple weeks ago. A lot of people there were asking me about this Greece trip, and we now have room for you. Best of all, excursions, gratuities, and your drinks, your wine, your beer, your soft drinks, and meals are all included with those specialty concerts along the way. 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Echoes of Olympus, that's September 16th through October 2nd. 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
1: And you are with The Oasis. My name is Mark Wigmore. In moments, Kachaturian's Lullaby from Guyana and featuring Jean-Yves Thibaudet, and a beautiful and unexpectedly tender side of the composer who gave us The Saber Dance. Right now, a check on the commute.
2: Swapping out some of the old problems for some new ones. Westbound on the 401 and the express at the 410. Right lane is blocked with a stalled vehicle. West 401 collectors at the 407. There's a crash blocking the right lane. Southbound 400 and the express at Langstaff. We've got four live lanes blocked with a crash. In-town troubles. Bathurst just north of St. Clair. Steeles Avenue and Reeser Road. And a crash downtown on Carlton Street at Church. 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

The Jean-Yves Thibaudet in performance with Aram Khachaturian's Lullaby from Guyana. And we think about Khachaturian giving us the saber dance, very well known, but that's a little more tender and lyrical. It is 96.3 in Toronto, the GTA, 102.9 in Collingwood, Southern Georgian Bay, and 103.1 in Cobourg, Eastern Ontario, the new Classical FM at classicalfm.ca. My name is Mark Wigmore on this Tuesday evening. Croatia and Panama play in Toronto coming up very shortly, and you can imagine just an incredible checkered look to Liberty Village right now as so many Croatian fans are here. It's very exciting. Coming up, we'll get to traffic and Offenbach's Jacqueline's Tears with Sheku Kana Mason, the cellist, and our beautiful moment tonight, a request for the Barber of Seville. We'll start with Sammy Fain's Love is a Many Splendored Thing, written for the 1955 film. And a melody quickly becoming one of the great Hollywood standards.

0: Offenbach's Jacqueline's Tears. There's Sheku Kenna Mason at the cello. And we think about Offenbach and his comic operas, the Can-Can, but that was really a cello miniature and remains one of his more personal creations. Sheku Kenna Mason really bringing remarkable warmth there. Love is a Many Splendored Thing, going back to the 1950s, Arthur Fiedler and the Boston Pops with that Hollywood standard when it comes to soundtracks. My name is Mark Wigmore. A busy Tuesday evening here in Toronto's West End as Croatia and Panama get set to play. And in moments, the Swan, Stefan Tetreau, taking us on a journey with his cello and our beautiful moment, The Barber of Seville, by request. Right now, a check on the commute.
1: We have a big mess right now on the 400 southbound in the express at Langstaff. Only the center lane is open because of a crash. You want to take a hard pass on that. In Mississauga, trouble on the west 401 collectors at the 407. There's a crash getting cleaned up out of the right lane. Eastbound on the Queenie at Burl Oak, new problems. Stall vehicles, center lane is blocked. In town, troubles to work around as well. Steeles Avenue just west of Dufferin and a crash on Bayview at Finch Avenue. 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

Saint-Saëns' The Swan and Stéphane Tétreau with that Carnival of the Animals. And it was really meant as a private joke for friends. He never intended that piece of music to see the light of day, but we enjoy it in the modern context. It is Mark Wigmore here, and time for our beautiful moment here on The Oasis, our space we offer up to you each and every weeknight at this time with a dedication, a special memory. As we wind up our program and what is usually a very busy day for you, it's nice to wind down with a request. And if you'd like to reach out, oasis@classicalfm.ca, that's the email, and the text line, 416-507-9898. Here's Maria, and says, "Hi, Mark. I've been wondering if you can play the overture from The Barber of Seville. It's a wonderful, airy opera, and it's music perfect for a summer evening. Plus, my father was A, Italian, B, a barber, and he loved this opera, and in particular, this piece of music. Thanks for considering," and that is Maria Di Daniele in Oakville, Ontario, with that request in our beautiful moment tonight.

0: There's the Berlioz Romeo and Juliet with the Vienna Philharmonic to wrap our beautiful moment this evening. Getting started by request, Maria reaching out and celebrating her father with the Barber of Seville Overture. And you can do the same. Make your request for the beautiful moment, oasis@classicalfm.ca, the text line 416-507-9894. Claude Debussy's Claire de Lune and our beautiful moments continue. My name is Mark Wigmore. Thank you for joining us. Very busy here in Liberty Village as Croatia and Panama are set to play as part of the FIFA World Cup here in Toronto. Very exciting as we check the commute.
1: We have a lot on the go for the end of the drive. We still have trouble on the southbound 400 in the express at Langstaff. Two right lanes blocked with a crash. East 41, Collectors Pass McCowan. There's a collision in the right lane. And then in the Collectors Pass Markham Road, another crash in the center lane. Northbound 410 ramp to Steeles Avenue. Stall vehicle that's blocking the left lane. Downtown, we got a crash getting cleaned up on Richmond at Bay Street. Bay Street at Queens Quay. And a crash on the Lakeshore at Dawn Roadway. 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I'm Laurie Turcotte with traffic on the new Classical FM.
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3: 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This week, the symphonies of Johannes Brahms. At 20, his talent was so obvious that Robert Schumann publicly declared him the next Beethoven. 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So much that it would be another 20 years before Brahms dared to add to that most Beethoven-esque of legacies, the symphony. But he finally did, and we'll hear all about it. 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

Claire Debussy's Claire de Lune. There's Jeffrey Symon leading the Philharmonia Orchestra in the UK, an ensemble celebrating its 80th anniversary in 2025-26. And I was lucky enough to be a part of that season in London a little earlier this year. Thank you for visiting the Oasis today. Thanks to our technical producer, Faz Kazi. If you happen to be in Toronto's West End, keep an eye on the traffic. It is Croatia, Panama, and the FIFA World Cup tonight. Very exciting in Toronto on a beautiful summer evening. Kathleen Kadjioka standing by with a little night music.

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Marc-André Amelin with music by Haydn. That was the final movement from the Piano Sonata No. 37 on the New Classical FM. Good evening and welcome to A Little Night Music. I'm Kathleen Kajioka. Very happy to join you tonight. Lots of great music to share. Chamber music by Mozart. We'll hear from film composer Alexandre Desplat. We've got Camille Saint-Saëns coming up, Louis Spohr, and much more, including, of course, our composer of the week. That continues just after 8 o'clock. Right now, we're going to hear from a student of Haydn's, talking about Beethoven, who, although spent some time under Haydn's tutelage, never really claimed him as a main teacher or a main influence. Kind of interesting. There was another guy, Albrechtsberger, that Beethoven said, well, if anybody ever asks me, you're the one that I will say taught me everything. We will hear now from Beethoven's Symphony No. 2. Here is Tafelmusik with the opening movement.

Bruno Weil leading TAFL music in the opening movement from Beethoven's Symphony No. 2 in D on the New Classical FM. 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

0: I'm Kathleen Kajioka, just getting started. Stick around. Mozart is coming up. We'll also hear some back-to-back watery music, courtesy of Alexandre Desplat and Camille Saint-Saëns, after this.
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Emmanuel Paoud and Friends with the music of Mozart. That was the Rondo from the Flute Quartet in D on the New Classical FM. 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Up next, pair of pieces that I think of together now. Well, one paired with the other more than the other way around. I'm talking about two watery compositions. Camille Saint-Saëns' Aquarium from Carnival of the Animals, which I believe to have been quite the inspiration for Alexandre Desplat when he wrote his music for The Shape of Water. And just for kicks, we're going to hear them back to back, starting off with the Desplat.

0: Taking a refreshing dip with a couple of fantastic French composers. That was Camille Saint-Saëns, his Aquarium Movement from the Carnival of the Animals, a recording by E-Musique de Montréal, and before that, the theme from the film The Shape of Water by Alexandre Desplat. 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I'm Kathleen Kajioka. We will return with the music of Louis Spohr and Carl Jenkins after this.
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from the Academy Award-winning film Les Choristes, or The Chorus. That was the main theme, sung by Jean-Baptiste Monnier and Les Petits Chanteurs, along with the Bulgarian Symphony Orchestra, music by Bruno Coulet. 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